jacket. Be careful when you dumping your action. 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

0: 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We'll count down the top 9 songs from You and You Only. And I'm going to have tickets for you to see Rod Wave. He's going to be at September the 12th. 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But keep it locked, Mike. Lace you up. All right, it's 9-9.
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12: 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Pedro Porro scored in the 58th minute to double Spain's lead.
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0: and I can't even front. Coyle Ray, NBA Young Boy, better than yours. You know you are. You're inside the hottest countdown in the country. It is the 9 o'clock bomb. We do this each and every night. We count down the top 9 songs from you. And you only let us know, hit us up on the gram, TikTok, DJ KazaCab, Power99Philly on Instagram, TikTok as well. Make sure you keep it locked to the number one morning show in America. It is The Breakfast Club, 5:30 and 10. Charlamagne Tha God, DJ Envy, Justin DeMessa, Lauren, keeping you entertained, keeping you informed. It's the all new Breakfast Club right here on Philly's own Power 99. Shout out to my guy, Top Dog Law. He's the number one lawyer in the city for sure. Getting you top dollar for any situation. Slip or accidents, he definitely got you covered. Hit him up on his gram, DJ Comment on topdoglaw.com. He's the most followed lawyer on Instagram for sure. 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
0: We've all been there. 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

drop out, we count down top notch songs, so you know you gon' be alright. Still looking for the knife call, I still got these passes for you, check out Rod Wave. He's coming to the city September 12th at Xfinity Mobile Arena, alright? Let's keep it pushing. Song number 4, Ain't Nobody Like Us, Kendrick Lamar, it's 9-9.

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1: 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That's for all my scammers and my kid money.

0: You might be ass out, right? Power 89, it's your boy Catherine, Strictly Skills Cut. Number one song tonight inside the hottest countdown in the country. It's 9 o'clock bomb. Young Miami making you spin that, man. Hit me up on the line, 215-263-6699. A lot of shows going down. Jill Scott is going to be here, man. July 24th, 25th, 27th, 29th. 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But keep it locked. We might be able to lace you up with some tickets. I got some tickets, though, that you want, that you need. Who? Right away. Coming to the city. Power 99 was popping. Who's this?
1: Ayana.
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0: 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You're gonna see Rod Wave in a concert.
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3: that now. She ain't even all that. Well, I ain't even like that. Ain't no mom.

0: that move that Usher did? Usher, he's on tour with Chris Brown. He is, but he left one of those tour dates to be on that Jay-Z show on Sunday night. Wow. It's called loyalty, right? Power 99, Philly's number one DJ Cosmic. Should be Skills Kev. I'm definitely here. Hit me up on the gram, DJ Cosmic Kev. Also, Power 99 Philly on Instagram and Twitter. Everybody's still talking about the Jay-Z show. Look, you know what? I'm going to tell y'all, right? I already knew, like, y'all didn't see it coming. I knew that Jay-Z was going to cut his dreads, cut his locks, whatever y'all call them. When he came out of the Roots Picnic and he had an afro, I said, yo, he's setting it up for New York. So, because I said, he's going to go back to the Caesar. If y'all really thought Jay-Z was going to come out of New York City with that fro, y'all was tripping. I heard you that. Everybody's like, Dame Dash made him do it. No, he did not. Cut it out. Y'all giving Dame a little too much credit. And Dame's cool, but no. You could just tell he was setting it up. Come on, stop that, man. Log on to power99.com. Everybody's still talking about Hov the God over the weekend. Hey, get me up on the line, 215-263-6069. A lot going on. Shout out to my guy, shoppingwithp.com. If you need a car or have a car, you need to go see him, because if you don't have a car, you will walk in and drive out. If you need a new car, you can drive in and drive out. You need something new. Hit him up, 267-934-6479. Piedmont DePaul on IG. 1801 East Van Angle Street, Philly. Everybody gets approved. Everybody. Nobody walks away without a car. I'm sorry. So, definitely holler at him. Look, I'm definitely in the building. Definitely got more heat on the way. Look, we're going to keep this thing moving. Other side, hey, going to jump to a little bit. Going to create emotion for you. My guy, Boss Man Deal on the way, son.
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Take it easy, baby. 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

Tea Party a concert, but they did. They made it happen, even though it was like 3 hours late. Party next week, Cosmic City Skills Gap. Hit me up on the line, 215-263-6699. You know I'm Philly's number one DJ. It's obvious. Chris Brown, 99.

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Fucking on Keisha Cole, give me chills. What's your real name? And I just name. I make it rain on you like a window pane. Dance, I make her dance. Tune

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2: 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Drake's done now. Yeah.

0: 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That's right, we got the bag. I'm here. About to be out of here. Stacey, my girl, of course, Deja Me, she has Power After Hours coming down in a few. Start your day with the world's famous Breakfast Club, 5:30 a.m. in the morning. Charlamagne the God, DJ Envy, Justin the Mess, and Lauren. And do remember, man, if you outside, pull up on my guy, shoppingwithp.com. 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Everybody gets a car. 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Don't matter. You walk, you getting something, and you riding out there nice. Look, I'm out of here. I will see y'all tomorrow at 7 o'clock. I have more tickets. 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

0: other hemisphere. 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
1: She make me feel so good. 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You understand? She make the people say yeah, yeah.

0: 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Mike Will Made It.
1: Yeah. True.

brown eyes. I heard what you said through the grapevine. 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
1: Never chase bread, chase the vision. 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

0: Hemisphere. 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
1: Whoa, whoa, whoa, whoa, whoa, whoa.
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Yo, what's good? What's good? It's the California King right here. It's Young Game. And when you hear me on the other station, that's just business. You know, ain't nothing personal. You hear me on Power 99, that's family. That's personal. Straight up and down.

Yo, what's going on? It's Kendrick Lamar. And when you hear me on other stations, that's just business. You dig that? When you hear me on Philly's Power 99, you know that's family. 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

girl, you a 10, girl, you a 10, girl, you a 10, girl, you a 10, girl, you a 10, girl, you a 10, girl, you a 10, girl, you a 10, girl, you a 10, girl, you a 10, girl, you a 10, girl, you a 10, girl, you a 10, girl, you a 10, girl, you a 10, girl, you a 10, girl, you a 10, girl, you a 10, girl, you a 10, girl, you a 10, girl, you a 10, girl, you a 10, girl, you a 10, girl, you a 10, girl, you a 10, girl, you a 10, girl, you a 10, girl, you a 10, girl, you a 10, girl, you a 10, girl, you a 10, girl, you a 10, girl, you a 10, girl, you a 10, girl, you a 10, girl, you a 10, girl, you a 10, girl, you a 10, girl, you a 10, girl, you a 10, girl, you a 10, girl, you a 10, girl, you a 10, girl, you a 10, girl, you a 10, girl, you a 10, girl, you a 10, girl

0: me any place on the map, cause I'm him. Never chase bread, chase the vision. 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Falling hard on another hemisphere. 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
1: Whoa, whoa, whoa, whoa, whoa, whoa.
0: Mr. Hem is here.
1: Whoa, whoa, whoa, whoa, whoa, whoa.
0: Mr. Hem.
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1: JY, turn me up. Miami. That's for all my scammers and my kid money.

0: DJ Envy, Just Hilarious, Charlamagne Tha God. We are the Breakfast Club. Lon La Rose is here. We got a special guest in the building.
1: Yes, indeed.
0: We got Memphis Bleek.
2: Yeah. What's up? Fresh off the Standing on My Feet tour.
3: I got Uggs on right now. Yo, and it's 90 degrees outside.
2: Yo, I feel you. They need to make some cottons for the men. Something.
0: So out of all the Hov concerts, because you've been to damn near all of them.
2: Yeah.
0: Where do you put this on the list?
2: This definitely top three.
0: And which night?
2: The first one. The night with me.
1: Reasonable Doubt was the best night. It was.
2: Definitely. Because I feel like that was core fans. Yes. Like I told Jay at the end of that show, it was like, yo, it's unbelievable to really think about it. 30 years ago today, we prayed this would work. Mm-hmm. And here we are 30 years later, and this is the results of it worked.
1: Core fans and... Man, on Friday night, there was a story told. Like, it felt like watching a movie. Like, you saw, like, the origin story. And, like, I didn't get that the other two nights. I did for Saturday, but it was something else I realized about Saturday. Blueprint has always been overshadowed by 9/11.
2: Definitely. Mm-hmm. And I think part two, like, night two, was more of a party night. It was more of a vibe.
0: The crowd, like, I was in Virginia for night two, but I seen it on the stream. Shout out to It's Biscuit stream the whole thing. I was able to watch it. But Friday night when I was there, it just seemed like hardcore Hov fans.
2: That's
0: like
2: the ones that
0: knew every word and just wanted to hear and listen. And, you know, I was upset
1: about
0: that.
1: A lot of that crowd didn't know RD, though.
0: I know.
1: But it didn't matter because the show was so good. It was like, even if you didn't know, you got familiar.
0: Two things missing from the Friday night. Foxy, Inga, Sauce Money.
2: Yo, I heard through the grapevine, I don't know how true it is, it's just what I heard. They said Fox was there, and she got cold feet or something.
3: I wanted to see her. Like, even if I just walked past her, I just wanted to see her in real life.
2: Me too. I ain't seen nobody. Wow. I seen Gav.
0: Yes, yeah, Gav did.
2: Word up. Shout out Gav, but they said she was there.
0: They kept teasing all day. Gav
1: got cold feet.
2: That's what I heard. I don't know how true it is, but, you know, rumor has it.
0: Damn, because that would have been a crazy one. What about Sauce?
2: I heard they reached out to Sauce, too. The line just wasn't, you know, returned.
0: Damn.
2: That was a major one I wanted to see. I wanted to see the Jazzo, Sauce, Jay back, because that's what it started with. You know, of course, we get the Dame Dash, Biggs, Jay, Bleak, Beans, that Rockefeller. But to me, the original rock was Sauce, Jazz, and Jay, man. Like, I don't think it's no trio that can rap better than that three people right there. That's my top three.
1: Is it true Dame called in a bomb threat on Sunday?
2: That's what they said. Yo, you seen the AI video he posted?
3: Yeah.
2: When he got bum rushed on stage, Dame is hilarious, man.
0: What does that mean for you to see 30 years of Reasonable Doubt where that was your start? That was your call into the world?
2: It's kind of surreal, bro, because I never imagined we could take it this far. You know what I'm saying? My whole thing back then was to get a couple dollars, you know, get a few outfits, some cars. Mm-hmm. Maybe we chill a few summers. Mm-hmm. I ain't think 30 years later. Remember, when Reasonable Doubt dropped, I was 18, bro.
1: Damn, that's crazy.
2: 48. Wow. And we still doing it. That's why I even had to tell that to Jay. I don't think no other artist from our era, even before in hip-hop, can do what he did these 3 days. It's name me another artist that can celebrate their first album release before the generation today wasn't even born when Reasonable Doubt dropped.
1: Maybe one.
2: Who?
0: Snoop.
2: I give it. Yeah, Snoop. Yeah, Doggy Style ain't gonna front.
0: Snoop.
1: Yeah,
0: he can
1: Snoop.
0: Do it.
1: Probably Snoop. He's probably the only one.
0: Yeah.
1: From that era. He actually before y'all.
2: Snoop, I give it to Snoop. But then who else? I was trying to think. I'm like, yo, who else can do this? 30 years, even in 40 or 20 years. Some people can't even do a 20 year.
0: Mm-mm. Yeah, now sell out.
1: Not a venue
0: like
1: that size.
0: Snoop would be the only one I could think of.
2: Three nights in a row, and then you sell out Blueprint. And you let people know this is just the album. This is not like, yo, we playing around, we'll play a few songs. No, we're focusing solely on this project. I can't even do that. I can't be like, yo, we doing Coming of Age Only. I'm like, you know what? We out.
1: Yo. Or you can do that at Urban Plaza.
2: Yeah. You know what I'm saying? Right? Urban Plaza, Marcy Day. You know what I'm saying?
0: It was dope that he brought out Nas, too. I thought that was dope. And the way he brought out Nas, because everybody expected Nas to do the hook, right?
2: Mm-hmm.
0: Nas wasn't there for the hook. The last hook, and went right into Whose World. The way they did that was just...
2: I give Jay number one transition from song to song at a show.
0: He should have been a DJ. Word.
2: It's insane that how he mixed rhymes with songs, beats with songs. It's yo, bro. I'm a fan still, and I always tell him like, yo, you never seem to not amaze me, bro. You when I think what you gonna do next, you pull out something I wasn't even thinking about. Like the beat switches, this show is impeccable, yo, man. Like straight up.
1: There was a couple moments out there though. I was like, I know he out there by himself, but he need a bleep.
2: He need that. Yeah, you know what I mean, yo, man, share that stage time, ho.
0: Joe. Now, is he working on a new album? That was another rumor that's possibly out.
2: I don't know. I've been sending him records. Records upon records, like the record really I just dropped. No More. I sent it to him. That's why it came out, too, because you know, whole on everything. I sent him a record. That ain't it. That nigga hit me back and said, yo, this one of the dopest hooks I heard in a long time. Yo, listen, press that up. Next single. So that's how we dropped it. I thought he was going to put a verse on it, but who knows? Goo got some shit. Goo tucking. We got to get the album. We got to stick Goo up.
0: Stick Goo up.
3: Because you said it first, and then Pharrell said it on stage that there's some music that.
2: Yeah, Pharrell was talking that smoke, right? He said, I would hope you kill all them. He kind of stopped talking like that because he going to get the suicide bombers thinking it's really war.
1: Do you think Reasonable Doc could even get made today? Or have the music business changed too much?
2: I think it could get made today. I believe so. Just like the Rakim albums. I believe they stand the test of time because it speaks of not a time stamp, just a mentality. And I believe that mentality is going to live forever. And it's a hustler. Like, everybody trying to find a way to turn one into two and two into four. You know what I mean? And change their circumstances. So Reasonable Doubt can drop any day. The day hustler die or where a person that hustle want to get make better, then that's when Reasonable Doubt don't exist no more. And I don't think that's ever going to happen.
0: Do y'all got to change with the times? Because if you really think about it, right? When Jay's rapping on Friday, it was really every bit of 4 or 5 minutes of record.
2: No, that's
0: nowadays it's 2 minutes, right? Artists come on stage, you're done in 24 minutes.
2: That's
0: it
2: a
0: was
2: fact.
0: Every bit of 5 minutes.
2: Yeah, he even gave you the outro lines and everything. That yo, I was saying that the workout game is crazy because first of all, to do one show by yourself, no hype man, let alone three for 3 hours, and it ain't like you know you DJ shows. We all been to a bunch of shows. Just take that break after that record. Get some water. This go 15 records back to back. And then he let somebody else get a shine for his break. But I don't know. I got to find out who his new trainer is. Word up, because it's impressive.
0: All right, we got more with Memphis Bleek when we come back. Don't move. It's The Breakfast Club. Good morning.
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14: 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We're still kicking it with Memphis Bleek, Charlamagne.
15: When Yale was up there, Yale's thing had, what did he say?
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15: Jay-Z don't help nobody.
16: Yeah. Y'all been going
17: yo, ahead. Say 401k records. It's called Hold It Down, homie. Drop some heat. Ain't paying your bills, cuz. That's what it is. Can't compete. That's why they talk like that. If 50 said 1 year, these will be in a shelter. They shouldn't be allowed them to talk about us or anybody when you literally are a dependent. That is insane to me, man. Like, can't even wear their jewelry without their boss.
15: Damn.
17: Show me a picture of Yayo walking around with his chain, the passport chain, without 50 Cent in. But niggas ain't taking care of niggas. You goddamn right they ain't. We take care of ourselves.
15: I think I heard Yayo say that which is crazy. He said you and Jay's friendship is just more business. I've never seen it.
17: Well, him and 50 friendship is just financial.
0: Yeah, 40. You're both 48 going back and forth with each other. Sounds crazy.
17: Yo, but I'm just saying, it's like, yo, what you want me to be? Yo, Jay, look out for me. Mm-hmm. I drop bombs. We got a new song out right now, right? No More, produced by Kool & Dre, Moving. Mm-hmm. When the last yo record?
15: I don't know.
17: He's a dependent. You, of course, he viewed life through Look Out For Me. Mm-hmm. I never looked at, come on, Jay raised bosses, man. He don't raise dependents.
15: He said Jay-Z doesn't support Memph Bleek the way 50 Cent looks out for him. That was the.
17: But how? Yeah. Where's his records? Where's his businesses? Where's his, do we even have a, wait. Let me ask you a question.
0: He does.
17: Do this have children?
0: I don't know.
17: Because when do he travel with his family? When is family time?
0: He got
17: I don't want to hear this 50 Cent Jay-Z. My wife right here, we just came from Paris rocking the chateau. My daughter was in there. Was in a room Leonardo da Vinci built. You know what I'm saying?
15: Word.
17: Like, my son just was at Night One, Reasonable Doubt. Where's these kids? And you talking about somebody taking care of you. Who are you taking care of, man? Like, yo, we 50 and you still want to take care of you is insane to me. And the fans online think this is right. Arguing it. Yeah, Jay don't look out for Bleak. He's not supposed to. I have a job. Mm-hmm. I get paid well. How do you get a check and say, yo, I need a check?
15: But tell him your job, though.
17: I'm a boss. I just
15: know, but I mean, you got a bunch of them.
0: Listen,
15: you
0: got many jobs.
17: We do rap. I have 4 gold albums, right. By the way. 4. All gold, hanging up plaques. Successful albums. I have 2 restaurants. I have a label that was successful. Warehouse.
15: And it was at Rock Nation.
17: Shout out Casanova. Free Cash. Right. Free my tax stone. We That's made right. moves. You know what mm-hmm. I mean? We did what we did. Duce. Moving. Crazy. Mind Right Exotics. In stores. Crazy. Rock Solid Pop. Shout out High Tolerance. In the streets, crazy. What, yo?
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17: My bad. I ain't even bring that up. Rock
0: That's Solid. That's what he wanted you to say. That's why
17: Rock
0: that was the setup.
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15: Word.
17: Like, what more you want me to do? I know what I'm gonna do. I'm gonna start a daycare center for senior citizen rappers. Since they want to be dependent and want people to look out for them, but only thing they gotta let me put life insurance on them. So if they die, we cash it out.
0: You get your money
15: God
0: back.
15: Damn.
17: Straight up.
0: Yeah. Before you leave, I wanted to ask, if Jay has beef, do you have beef?
17: No. Because if I got you beef, he ain't got beef. Nope. He added the beef without Nas. But Nas ain't tell me nothing. I ain't agree to that now. I wanted that beef to keep going. Nah, I'm fine.
15: Yeah, about to say,
17: but what I'm saying is, at the show when they came out with the Army Fatigue, I ain't know Nas was there. That was the major setup, bro.
15: Yeah, because it was called the I Declare War concert.
17: And then we deaded the beef.
15: So you didn't know what was going on?
17: This is why the blog is getting at us. You just answered it. Okay. We declared war and then deaded the drama. Like, oh, they vulnerable. Let's get them. Nah. But yeah, nah.
0: The reason I ask, so, you know, we see Dame taking shots at Jay all the time, right? Do you still say, you know what? I don't care. I'm going to put him on my podcast and we chop it up.
17: Hell no. I can't do that.
0: You just said his beef is his beef.
17: Yo, but no.
15: They ain't be getting that bleep too, though. Not no more, though.
17: But that's a different type of beef. That's not beef. That's heartache and pain, mm-hmm. dog. That's pain there. That's not beef, bro. Mm-hmm. That's we were, only they can fix that. I was the little bro, and I'm going to stay the little bro in that situation. I'm not going to overstep my mm-hmm. boundaries and try to be something in that situation I can't and wasn't. So with that, I leave alone. Everybody else, walk tread lightly, man. We don't ignore everything, man. It's some things is okay, but when we see you, have that energy. But that's the problem. Mm-hmm. We don't see these guys. And last time I seen Yayo, we was in L.A. That was nervous for me wearing my jewelry. But Jay don't look out for me. I ain't even had, yo. Certain things I don't bring up, I don't talk about because they personal conversations. Mm-hmm. But he know in his heart, looking me in my eye, he know.
15: He said he was nervous for you wearing your jewelry.
17: Yeah, he told me I was bugging in L.A. Said, yo, you got on the chain in L.A., you bugging. So I, what? I wear my chain everywhere. What you talking about? I don't care if I was in the coffin. My jewelry going to be on me. Like, I said, nah, your name is jewelry. Yeah, yo, how these new gonna know we getting money if we ain't gonna show them no new drip? They don't wanna hear that old. He was like, yeah, all right. See, that's what he needed. He couldn't wear his chain.
15: But that's kind of some though. Because you got all these businesses, right? So I get what he's saying when he said your name is,
17: Nah, Memphis Bleak ain't no money. So I was the wackest on Rockefeller. God, yeah, they gonna see this
15: that
17: big hurt.
15: It was true.
17: They gonna see this big drip.
15: By the way, I don't remember nobody saying you was the wackest person on Rockefeller.
17: I heard it a few times.
15: Nah, I never heard
18: that.
15: That's
18: how you heard it.
17: On what is it? X, Twitter. Them
18: you get off of there.
17: Them niggas we talk cup. They cuz and blood. And blood cuz.
0: and how did y'all U.S. State Property? How did that squash? Cause
17: those are my dogs. They better stop playing with me. Just get on this net and act like we family. We grew up together. I'm never gonna let these act like we not bros. I'm not gonna talk to you through YouTube. I'm not gonna talk to you through X or Instagram. Not when my wife is from Philly. I'm in Philly every Thanksgiving. It's impossible. Where you at? What block you on? I'm pulling up. So that's how that happened.
18: I saw you on Boardroom say that you told them y'all should get in the studio together.
17: Yeah, they ain't still. Bing sent us 5 beats. We ain't get no verses yet.
15: That's crazy.
17: Freeway and Beans might have beef with me. They gonna be mad after that. They gonna be like, Bleak told us we ain't get. Yes, I told them.
15: Yeah, I feel like after the Roots picnic, there was a lot of momentum.
0: That's what I thought.
18: Yes, people were so excited.
15: I thought
18: we were gonna get a little bit of that.
17: Yo, low bro, we got to drop. When the next time big homie gonna give us this look?
15: I was thinking about it this weekend. I'm like, yo, this might be the last time we see him. This.
17: Yeah, that's a fact.
15: Jay's what, 56? 56, you know what I mean? I you don't know how long he might want to do it. He's rich. He may not want to. This is 30th anniversary of Reasonable Doubt, 25 of Blueprint. Who knows when he's coming back outside?
17: That's what I'm saying. Like, he might not. That's why I was trying to tell people. This might be the last hurrah. Shout out Rock Solid Podcast. You know what I mean? Mm-hmm. Making them bridges get crossed because they ain't gonna never give me my props. But I know Hov be watching the pod. I'm the Rock Nation protector. Mm-hmm. Like people can't speak.
18: Well, you want to be what Charlamagne is? Just that's what they think.
17: No, Charlamagne shoot at everybody.
18: But
17: I ain't know he was down with. I supposed to have extra spins. I should have got some time. I should get like a feature week, right? The Bleak week. What feature? If he was in, I ain't know. It was like, what? That's like finding out the person you going to school with is also the principal. It's like.
15: See what I'm saying?
17: Like, you ain't let me cut. You been hanging with me. You ain't just push my grades through for me. Like,
15: I'm a Rock Nation double agent, but nobody at Rock Nation knows. What sense does that make?
17: Yo, when I found out, I was like, this can't be true. Been going it all his last 30 years. Ain't no way. Where's Charlamagne office at? Had to ask Lenny. Yo, it's a silver office in here.
18: No. It's remote post-pandemic.
0: Let's get into the record off the album, man. Well, the record that you just put out this weekend.
17: Definitely,
0: introduce
17: man.
0: Introduce it.
17: Let's get into this joint called No Mo, because that's what it is this year. We ain't tolerating no Mo BS. We get into that bag. This that new single produced by Kool & Dre, and it's coming off that new project we dropping called All Money Ain't Good Money real soon. Check it out, y'all. No Mo.
19: Cool and Dre.
17: For life.

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11: 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Now let's begin.

0: Yo, yo, yo, yo, yo, yo, yo, yo, yo, yo, yo, yo, yo, yo, yo, yo, yo, yo, yo, yo, yo, yo, yo, yo, yo, yo, yo, yo, yo, yo,
1: Jess Hilarious.
2: Wait, that is that.
1: Charlamagne the Gaul.
0: Peace to the planet. Guess what day it is? Guess what day it is?
3: Hump day.
0: How y'all feel out there? I feel blessed, black, and highly favored. Happy to be here. Another day to serve our beautiful listeners. Good morning.
1: Good morning.
0: I'm going to tell you something, man.
1: What?
0: Still recovering from the weekend.
1: Jesus Christ,
0: it ain't, bro. It just, I don't know what I need. I worked out Monday. Maybe sleep? I need to go get a massage or something. I did get a little nap yesterday, but then I got up and went to the movies. And I got some deep REM sleep last night. But, you know, it's one of them things when you finally get in that deep REM sleep, mm-hmm. when you got four kids, you know.
1: Never.
0: Just one of them. Yeah. Just one of them got to be the one that just on the door in the middle of the night. You know?
1: Yeah.
0: So you up and up.
1: I got my nap in yesterday. What I did was I actually took a nap in Brooklyn's room. So I went to Brooklyn's room because everybody's out. They're in the pool everywhere. So I slid in her room. Mm. Took a good nap in there.
0: Yeah, I had a little nap yesterday before I got up and went to the movies. But yeah, I'm still recovering, man. I'm 48 years old. There's really no reason for me to be out on a Friday, Saturday, and Sunday.
1: Yeah, you was bugging.
0: I can't even think of anything else that would bring me out to do that three nights in a row. I'm just being honest with you.
2: Do you get IV drips?
0: Like, I do. Oh, okay. I do.
2: I was
0: going to
2: say, that is actually energizing and replenishing. So
0: I absolutely do.
1: Yeah. What you do yesterday, Jess, anything?
2: Man, I had a very challenging day yesterday. People will take advantage of you, and you'll help them. And when stuff end up not going right in their life, they somehow blame you.
1: So always happens.
0: And, damn, and that's why you and B. Smalls crying?
2: All right, stop. No, stop. Don't play with me, y'all. Stop, yo. No. Anyway, I sat down and I did a podcast with B. Simone, and it was about my book, and we just got deep. You know, B. Simone gonna bring the tears out of you anyway. I always get deep with her. That is like one of my good friends, her and Pretty V. So shout out to Let's Try This Again, her podcast. But yo, people are so selfish and entitled. Like, oh my God. And all I try to do with people around me is put them in position to flourish, make money, no matter what you do. Like, is, and then it's not just one person. It's like a back-to-back domino effect. And it's all in one day. The last 24 hours just been so challenging, yo. And that's why I understand when people be like, oh, yo, no. Like, I say no all the time. No is my new favorite word. Mm. We just had Tierra Wack up here, and she said that, like, oh, no. No is my favorite word. Like, yo, I swear that I'm literally about to be a villain. Like, no.
1: It's not a villain.
0: Yeah, I just want you to know, man. When people ask you how you doing early in the morning, they don't really mean it. Like, they just being polite. They ain't really, we didn't need that right there.
1: Yes, we did. Yes, we did. It's okay. Yes.
0: I respect the real answer.
1: There's a lot of people that understand what you're going through right now. So, yeah, I respect it. Yes.
0: But we just trying to start the show,
1: man. There's a lot of people out there that family members take them for advantage or friends take advantage of them, and they feel your pain. They understand exactly what you're going through. Sometimes you give a little too much to yourself.
0: That's true.
1: People, you know, it upsets people.
2: Yeah.
0: Just not 6 in the morning. I could have.
1: All right.
2: Well, if it's affecting you at 6 in the morning, you talk about it.
0: That's right. That's right.
2: And I'm getting it off my chest because I work here.
0: That's why I just be like, peace. Good morning.
2: No.
0: As soon as you say, how are you?
2: No. Oh, no. Thank you, Envy. Thank you, Envy, for every morning asking me how I'm doing.
1: All right. Well, let's get the show cracking. Hopefully, this will give you some positive energy, all right? Earth, Wind, and Fire will be joining us today.
0: Man, Earth, Wind, and Fire got a lot of going on. I don't know if you all have watched the HBO documentary, Earth, Wind, and Fire, Celestial versus That's the Weight of the World. That came out early, like last month sometime.
1: That's right.
0: But and they also have some vinyl available now. But
1: play a little behind the scenes while he's talking.
0: They just got a story. It's Earth, Wind, and Fire. Guys.
1: Yeah, so they'll be joining us, and they'll be talking about the origin of the group and what they're doing now. There we go. Yeah, I just want to hear a little bit of it while we're talking. Yeah, so they'll be joining us this morning. I'm excited to speak to them. I mean, they're legends in this game. Icons. All right. I think they got 8 Grammys and 9 Grammys. It's just so much going on. So we'll be talking to them in a little bit. Then we got front page news. Mimi will be breaking down everything that's going on in the world. And then get it off your chest. 800-585-1051. So if you need to vent, you need to speak to somebody. Something's bothering you. Like maybe you have a family member or a friend that's taking advantage of you. And it's pissing you off. We'll get into all that when we come back. It's The Breakfast Club. Good morning.

0: Spin that. Morning, everybody. It's DJ Envy, Jess Hilarious, Charlamagne Tha God. We are the Breakfast Club. Let's get in some front page news. This is also what I did yesterday. Yesterday at 3 o'clock, me and my son sat down and watched the game France versus Spain in the FIFA World Cup. And Spain won 2-0. Now, today, England will take on Argentina. I know a lot of people were hoping that it was going to be France or Argentina, but they lost. So today at 3 o'clock in Atlanta, England will be taking on
1: Argentina. Who's the popular team? Who's the popular team that's left? Or it don't matter. It's just
0: Argentina's very popular. Spain's very popular. France is very popular.
2: Isn't Messi the face of, like, the Spain team or no? No, that's Argentina.
0: Messi's Argentina. Yes. Mbappe was France. And Spain has this, the youngest, I think he is the youngest player ever. I think he's like 18, right? 18. He gets busy. So people are hoping that him as an 18-year-old will win the World Cup. So it's going to be a good match. So we'll see what happens today at 3 o'clock. What's up, Mimi?
3: Good morning, Envy, Jess, Charlamagne. How y'all doing this morning?
1: Peace, Mimi, Brown.
3: Good morning. So we start this morning in Washington. So South Carolina's newest U.S. senator has officially been sworn in, Darlene Graham Nordone. She took the oath of office yesterday, just a few days after her brother, Senator Lindsey Graham, died unexpectedly. And she becomes the first sibling in U.S. history to be appointed to replace a senator who died in office. So because Nordone has never held an elected office, we asked veteran Democratic strategist Ashley Etienne whether it is common for a governor to appoint a family member with no political experience. So Ashley, she has advised President Obama and Biden, Vice President Kamala Harris, and former House Speaker Nancy Pelosi. So she knows what she's talking about. And here's what she had to say. Let's listen.
4: How unusual is an appointment like this?
5: It's fairly unusual, but it does happen. You know, they used to call it, historians will call it, the widow succession. So there's about 47 times in both the House and the Senate where a widow has replaced their husband after he died and, you know, with and without experience. But what I find most uncommon about this particular appointment was that the governor was incredibly shrewd and that he decided not to appoint someone to the seat who would actually run for the seat. So essentially what the governor has done is ensure that there's going to be a competitive Republican primary where it's likely going to get nasty. They're going to spend a lot of money, which is going to create a lot of opportunity for Democrats on the ground. He's also running the risk that it would divide the Republican Party in South Carolina and, again, cost the party a lot of money and potentially a lot of damage.
3: Yeah, so Nordone will serve through January 3rd. And the winner of the special primary, which takes place in August, will take her spot after January 3rd, once her time is over.
1: Yeah, I truly don't understand how you can become a senator or any type of elected official with zero political experience. Like, they should treat elected officials the way you would treat a surgeon. You wouldn't just let anybody with no experience be a surgeon or a pilot. You can't just fly a plane.
3: Well, as you heard, it has happened 40-something times, so it is not something new. Yeah, it is not something new. It is something that they do. The Supreme Court also is back in the press. They want taxpayer money for security, saying threats against the justices are getting worse. So it comes after years of high-profile decisions that have divided the country. So for the first time in 7 years, Justice Elena Kagan and Amy Coney Barrett, they went to Capitol Hill to ask Congress for a 10% increase to the court's budget. Now, the request, it includes $15 million to hire two more security officers for each Supreme Court justice. That's about 18 officers total. And another $2 million to hire more court police and build a new security post that can respond to emergencies faster. Now, Justice Amy Coney Barrett, she told lawmakers that she recently had to explain to her 12-year-old son why she had to bring home a bulletproof vest. Let's listen.
6: One example is when threats to my life were particularly intense a few years ago around

0: around the time of the Dobbs leak. My security detail sent me home with a bulletproof vest, and my 12-year-old son was standing in the doorway of my bedroom, and he wanted to know what it was and why I had it, and I didn't know how to respond because maybe I lack imagination, but I didn't expect that performing this service was going to put me in the position of explaining to my children what a bulletproof vest was and why I had to wear one. It's also been reported in the news that roughly 6 weeks ago, I was the victim of a swatting incident.
1: Yeah, so the justices say that threats against them are expected to increase another 38% this year. So they're asking for more money from taxpayers to help cover those expenses. So that's what you just heard. And just really quickly before we go, another story that we're following on Washington. So Todd Blanche, he is President Trump's pick to become the nation's next attorney general. He is set to face senators today for a confirmation hearing. One of the biggest questions that he's expected to be asked is about his decision to personally interview Ghislaine Maxwell. She's a convicted sex trafficker and Jeffrey Epstein's ex-girlfriend. Critics say that when he went to go see her, he did not press her on key questions about President Trump. And so now today, he is expected to be pressed about why he did not do that during the interview, as well as questions about how the Justice Department handled the Epstein investigation. So we will continue to watch that today on Capitol Hill.
2: All right. Well, thank you, Mimi.
1: Absolutely. And coming up at 7, we have new developments in the Nolan Wells investigation. There's a new voice speaking, and we'll dive into that at 7.
2: All right. Everybody else, get it off your chest. 800-585-1051. Call us up right now. It's The Breakfast Club. Good morning.
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3: Hello, who's this?
4: Hi, good morning.
3: Hey, Crystal, good morning. Get it off your chest.
5: Good morning.
4: Good morning, Jess. I love you. I saw
5: you. I love
4: you, man. I need to admit, my 6-year-old son was murdered, and people keep complaining, why aren't you over it? Why 2 years ago? And I have to admit to myself that I'm not okay. You go back to work, please.
3: Your phone is cutting in now, but from what we heard, it said your 16-year-old son was murdered 2 years ago, and people are asking you to get over it? Is that what we're hearing correctly, ma'am?
4: Like, how come I'm not over it? How come I'm not back to the old me?
6: There is no old you anymore. The old you doesn't exist anymore, and that's okay.
4: Exactly. And I take the funk so much, I put my face on, and, you know, good, but I'm not. And I act like I just gotta say it out loud. I'm not okay, you know? And the man that killed me is getting out in the next 5 days. Mm. I'm not.
6: She said what?
4: I don't know.
6: You said the person that did it is getting out?
4: Yeah, in 5 days.
5: In the next 5 days. I'm sorry.
3: I'm so sorry, Mama.
6: I'm sorry that you have to go through this. Have you spoken to a grief counselor at all in the last couple of years?
4: Oh, I see called homicide grief. I see them twice a week. Regular therapist, once a week, treatment, but I'm just not there yet.
6: I completely understand.
4: I thought I'd be better, right. But I'm not there.
6: Don't. You can't even rush that process. And anybody telling you to rush the process, man, it's okay to tell them shut the f*** up. They don't know what the hell they talking about. Okay?
3: Well, I'm sorry again, Mama.
6: And at least you're doing the work, and at least you got the resources to go out there and, you know, do the work.
3: Absolutely.
6: How you going to try to rush somebody's grief process, man? Grief is not linear, and there's no time limit on it at
3: all.
6: Thank
3: you for calling and sharing, Mama.
5: That's our child.
4: Thank you, guys. And amazing. I just want to say, and thank you for letting me get this off my chest.
6: Absolutely. You. Sending you nothing but positive energy, love, and light.
3: You have a great morning, Mama.
6: Dang. Boy, some crazy-ass people on this planet.
3: Mm. Hello, who's this?
6: Get over it. How am I 16-year-old going
7: to get over it? This is Harry from Chicago.
3: Makes no sense. Harry, what's up, brother? Get it off your chest, Harry.
7: Oh, man. Well, good morning, DJ Envy. Congrats on your car show coming up.
3: Oh, thank you so much, man.
7: Good morning, Charlotte. Congrats on your $40 million a year deal and... Good morning, Jeff.
6: I don't know what you're talking
5: about.
6: Good morning. I have no idea what you're talking about.
7: About a year ago, Jeff, you was at a Detroit club, and something went wrong at the club. I just want to tell you, I'm one of the owners, and I want to sincerely apologize for what happened about a year ago at my Detroit club.
5: Oh, how many owners is it? Damn, I thought I met all of them.
7: No. There's a bunch of them. But on the topic, I speak for all the callers when I ask, why do y'all get so many vacations? Why are y'all allowed to take vacations? Y'all come
6: mean?
7: In 4 hours a day, talk to people. You guys get 104 days off on the weekends, every weekend off. Y'all shouldn't be allowed to get vacations.
6: That's why people think
7: all 52 weeks.
6: That's why people think you're club trash. You know what I'm saying? Wow. Because of this mentality.
3: Wow.
5: And then it's actually not even a club anymore.
3: Well Harry, I don't know if you know, Harry, we get here at 5:30. We usually leave here about noon. So it's not like
5: this is Harry.
3: We don't leave here at 10 o'clock. We leave here probably about 12 after we do interviews and prep and all that other stuff. Mm. And we get a minimal vacation days. We actually work more than we're supposed to. Like,
6: now, wait a minute now. Speak for yourself, goddamn it.
7: And then y'all sit down all day.
3: We do.
7: And that's assuming a DJ, he'll be the only one on time. And then y'all be sitting down all day. We need more accountability.
3: No, Harry.
5: The club is no more, right? There's no more. Of that club, right?
7: Still there.
5: Isn't it shut down?
7: Still there. No.
5: Okay. I could have swore everybody said it was shut down. Even in Detroit, everybody said that.
7: Once we get rid of the roaches, we back up.
5: Okay. But for right now, the roaches are still there. So.
7: Yeah, right? That's all. Once we get rid of, they keep coming back. Kill roaches.
5: So get that's rid all. Of them. Go kill them. Get rid of them.
3: Well, Harry, you have a great day, Harry. Sometimes
7: all right, y'all
3: reset.
7: Have a good one. Stop taking so many vacations. We love y'all.
6: We don't take a lot of vacations.
3: No,
6: I mean,
3: not
6: we
3: at all.
6: I mean, we actually, I think I get what, 6 weeks vacation?
3: 6 weeks.
6: 6 weeks. Maybe eight? Is it six or eight?
3: Six. We usually take four in three.
6: I take my six.
3: No. We usually take 3-4 weeks during the holidays, Christmas and Thanksgiving.
6: Yeah, December, I'm not here.
3: December, we not here. And then we take 4th of July.
6: Summer, take a week. And Thanksgiving, we take a week.
3: Yeah. That's it.
6: No, we take another one now in April, spring break. I got to recharge.
3: Yeah, rest of holidays.
6: Like, yeah, listen, the vacation is for my mental and emotional well-being, okay?
3: 800-585-1051. If you need to vent, hit us up now. It's The Breakfast Club. Good morning.
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1: Not just me, I'm with the coach of Philly.
2: Hello, who's this?
3: Boy, Pedro.
2: What's up, Pedro?
3: How y'all doing this morning?
4: Good. Bless Black and highly favored. How are you, sir?
2: Get it off your chest.
3: I'm good. I want to be able to tell you, Envy, thank you. I appreciate you. It was a couple years back you had a situation, but that allowed me to be honest and open with my family. I just want to tell you, I really appreciate you.
2: I really
3: appreciate you.
2: That was actually 13 years back. That was 13 years back.
4: You got a picture? You put a time on that
2: one. I know time and everything. Yeah. That's actually 13 years back. That was traumatizing in my life.
3: I end up sliding it. I slipped in some milk, man. And I'm just being honest with you. I slipped in some milk, man. And I ended
4: up having...
3: Not milk, man. Yeah, milk.
4: You can't do milk, man. It got to at least be chocolate milk. It was white milk?
3: Yes, sir.
4: Oh, my God. That's cheating, bro.
2: Oh, man. That's cheating.
4: You got a black girlfriend? You got a black wife?
3: Yes, sir.
4: Oh, my God. Wow.
5: Damn.
4: That's cheating. Dr. Umar is not happy. He's not pleased.
3: No, she wasn't, but we're still together after 26 years.
2: And hopefully you change your behavior. You change who you are as a person.
3: Yes, sir. I run my own business. I run a detailing.
2: I'm not talking about your business. I'm talking about your personal life with your wife. That you ain't running around cheating no more, brother.
5: Right.
3: Yeah, that's what I'm saying. That allowed me to elevate.
4: How long you been clean?
3: Showed me that, 10 years.
4: Legend. Right. I know you thriving in life. I know you are.
3: No, yeah, I am. And I want to tell you, I appreciate you. I want to be able to put it out in the open so the next brother don't have to go through what I went through. So if it's possible, I'm trying to get this book deal done. I got a book for you, Charlotte. I got something special for you.
4: All right, I'm going to put you on hold, and Eddie, our producer, going to get you an email, man. You can send over the manuscript or something, or one sheet or something.
2: And salute to everybody. You know, a lot of people still DM me. They pick up my book, my first book, Real Life, Real Love, where I actually talk about, you know, what happened with me and my wife and the cheating and how we got back together and all that other stuff. And it is still, to this day, helps a lot of people. I got so many brothers that call me and just ask me and just want to talk, and because people don't have people to talk about. So I always appreciate it. And I think that's one of that book right there is probably one of my favorite creations that we did, because so many people have learned from it. And I continue
4: to be honest with people, man. Like when you told them that you couldn't make your wife orgasm for 10 years, like people learn from
2: that.
4: No, people learn from stuff like that. I'm spilling my heart,
2: and that's all you got from that?
4: Yeah, people learn from stuff like that. You know what I'm saying? Like, they learn. Like,
2: it wasn't 10 years, but yeah, we
4: it
2: did.
4: It was 10 years.
2: And it wasn't... And
4: I read your book, it was 10
2: It was
4: years.
2: Sexually, not from my mouth. It was from...
4: I'm telling you, though.
2: I'm telling you that you want to throw it out there.
4: You wrote it in the book. I didn't throw it out there. You put it out there for us to read.
2: See, but Real Life, Real Love is out there. If you get a chance, pick it up. I'm sure it will help you in your relationship.
5: I really, really love the post-cheating support groups. Like, I really, really love that you guys are able to provide that.
4: That's true, though. I mean, that's a joke, but men need that. Men need that conversation. Like, when I asked the brother how long you've been clean, he said 10 years. Like, yes, sir. Mm-hmm. Okay, that's a real commitment right there. Not that it takes...
5: You said, Envy, you had a situation a few years ago. You said a few years ago.
4: Nah, bro. No, that was 13. Give me all my time.
2: That was 13. Give me all my time.
4: Right. God damn it.
2: Get it off your chest. 800-585-1051. What's up, Lauren?
6: Good morning, y'all.
2: How you feeling?
4: Cool, babe.
6: I'm feeling good. I don't know. Can I tell you how I'm feeling? Charlamagne ain't going
5: exactly.
6: Here.
5: Do you care?
6: Do you really care?
4: I ain't ask you how you doing.
6: Envy asked Jess too.
2: He
6: was like,
2: I care about Jess.
6: Why are you saying how you feel? He asked her. Like,
2: How are you doing?
6: I'm doing good. A little tired, but I'm good. I'm blessed, you know. Good morning.
2: What are we talking about this morning?
6: So
4: you don't really care. See how you just rushed you off?
2: Nah, right? She said she was good.
6: That was it.
2: If she said she wasn't, I would have been like,
6: once you bring blessed and God into it, it's like, all right, bet. She all right.
2: You want me to ask her, why are you tired?
6: No, we get up at the.
4: Because
6: her
4: boyfriend's 6'4", 300 pounds.
5: The ass crack of dawn. That's when we get up.
6: Before the lights and the street lights, everything come on. We up, so.
2: What are we talking about?
6: All right, so we're going to talk about the White House today, this morning first, because I reached out to them on that Boosie part and trying to figure out how and why did that even happen? And did they even know what was going on? We got a statement from them, and they're trying to explain some things, so we're going to talk about Boosie today.
2: We'll get into that next. It's The Breakfast Club. Good morning.
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16: If you come over here to play games, I'ma check you, okay? 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

0: DJ Envy, Jess Hilarious, Charlamagne Tha God. We are the Breakfast Club. Good morning. Let's get to the latest with Lauren.
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11: All right, y'all. So yesterday, you guys just reported about Boosie. And Boosie suing, there's two gentlemen, two lobbyists that he's currently suing, Jacob Wall and Jack Berkman, for $600,000, because he says that he put up money for a pardon and never received the pardon. They went MIA on him. They said they reached out to a bunch of people and nothing ever happened. So yesterday, because everybody's acting like this is just like normal, like it's like
12: regular.
11: Yeah, like he's suing because he paid money for a pardon. Everybody's just like, go Boosie, do that. But like, no one's acting like this is like a issue on
13: the
11: White House.
13: You're not supposed to be paying for pardons.
11: At all. It's very, very illegal. So I reached out to the White House yesterday, and they gave me a statement, and they actually they're trying to condemn, the conversation around paying for pardons, but you know, okay. So the White House says to me, in a statement that they did receive something, from a Megan Blanco about Boosie. But that just because they received the document, they want to make it clear that that should not be taken to mean that anything other than just the documents were received, because the president is the ultimate decider of anything that has to do with pardons or clemency. And they say that the team at the White House currently working on clemency. They've never heard from the two gentlemen that Boosie is currently suing. They do not support their work. And they made it very clear they advise anyone seeking clemency that is involving these two men. They want them to know that this will actively harm your chances at anything in terms of clemency. Now, they're also saying, they're speaking on behalf of the president, on behalf of Donald Trump. And they say that Donald Trump finds it detestable that anyone would even attempt to profit off pardons. Now, again, before this lawsuit, there has been conversations about, you know, whether people are paying or not for pardons.
13: That has been the word on the street since Trump got back into the office for this second term. And they've been saying for the longest that you could pay for pardons.
11: Yes. And so after they shot me back this response, I then followed up and said, okay, so now can we get into the bigger conversation that this has been happening for some time? Boosie's lawsuit is just putting a spotlight on it, because these gentlemen are not denying that, you know, they were working actively with him. They're just contesting contractual like conversation. They didn't respond. So
13: Boosie messing up the church's money, basically.
11: Yeah, and that's what I'm saying. Like, he's kind of like a whistleblower right now, and everybody's just like,
13: I don't see a problem with that, though.
11: No, nothing is wrong with it. I just thought that people would be more like, oh my God, like, especially like all of these politicians who are arguing about what's happening, what's not happening in the White House, and how, you know, all these conspiracies are being thrown at Trump. You have a lawsuit here that is claiming very specific things, and
13: I mean, listen, where there's smoke, there's fire, right? Like,
11: yes.
13: Like we just said, since Trump has gotten back into the White House, there's always been this rumor that you could pay for pardons. Yeah. So now that you have somebody actually suing, because they were like, look, I gave this amount of money because y'all told me X, Y, and Z. Now it makes you be like, oh, maybe there was some truth to that.
0: But also, because there's been a bunch of people that had a long period of time to serve. And the time has been shortened a lot. Like, you know, there's individuals that got 10, 15 years, only did 6 months, and came right home.
11: I understand.
0: And people have been asking why, how. It doesn't make any sense. But they allegedly been saying they've been paying for pardons.
11: Yeah, I understand that the White House is distancing themselves from this. But I just feel like an investigation of some sort should be kicked off by something like this, but hey,
13: who's gonna do the investigation?
0: Exactly.
11: I don't.
13: Donald Trump has all the power. Who's gonna do the? I wish they would do some type of investigation, but who's gonna do the investigating?
11: I don't know. I learned about checks and balances in school, but we don't see them.
13: Ain't no checks and ain't no balance in this
11: at all. Yeah. Okay. Now another thing. Last thing on Boosie, real quick. Boosie actually yesterday tweeted out a bunch of different political names that he says would have been in contact with these men for the pardon, and some of those people have come out and said and are clearing it. Like Nancy Mace came out and said that her office received an email requesting a phone call. She says her staff took one phone call last October, and their office promised nothing, and they never followed up the people who reached out to her her knowledge. But she's more than willing to assist Boosie in, you know, his legal process. So yeah, where there's smoke, there's fire. But hey, now moving on.
13: Help me with my pardon first. Now don't skip me, Nancy. Okay, I'm South Carolina. I need to get pardon first. God damn it.
11: You got 600K? All right,
13: no,
11: now.
13: I don't. Stop talking like that.
11: Moving on. Yesterday.
13: I don't even know how to invest.
0: Shut up, man.
11: Oh, yes, you do. That's the problem.
0: Broke ass bitch.
13: No, shut up, bitch.
11: Don't y'all start
0: broke-ass
11: that.
0: Broke ass hoe.
1: He talked to me. I talked to him.
11: We are family. Ain't nobody broke. And don't. Yeah.
0: Last name is McKelvey. Don't even know how to invest.
11: All right, y'all. Moving on. So yesterday, there was a story that broke, and I was able to confirm it on Realtor.com that Diddy sold one of his mansions in Miami on Star Island. So you guys know this house because it was one of the homes that was raided.
0: It was the guest house, right?
11: Yeah. So yes, there's two mansions that he owns. Mansions that he owns right next to each other. One's the bigger house. One's the smaller house. He was able to sell the smaller home. Now this is the one that was. Remember they came by land by sea.
0: Yes.
11: Yes. This is those homes. Also. He put up that $50 million bail package when he was trying to come home on bail during all the court proceedings, and this house was listed there. So he sold one of them yesterday. And I know a lot of times when things like this happen, people are pointing to, like, you know, you liquidate certain things to try and get money to maneuver or whatever. But there was a report some months ago that Diddy had backed out of this home sale, and the person sued just to protect the sale that he alleges was already moving. And the man is a guy from where in Virginia? Newport News, Virginia. Yeah.
9: Like, how much did he sell?
11: He sold the home for $55 million.
13: What the hell can a house do for $55 million?
11: I think he bought it for like 48.
0: Yes. No, yeah. He bought it for 35, I believe. He bought it from, what's the famous Latino Estevan?
11: I'll tell you in a second. Hold on.
0: Yeah, but he bought his original house on Star Island for $3.2 million. It's worth $35 million. Then he bought the lot door, which is the guest house. He bought that for, I believe, $35
13: million. What does a house do for that type
0: it's
13: of
0: location.
13: Money?
0: It's location. You're right on the water. It's private.
13: What does it do?
0: It's like Billionaire's Row.
11: You mean,
0: it's like
11: you wanted to do, a backflip? Like,
13: yes.
11: What are you asking?
13: I want food in the refrigerator all the time.
11: Gloria Estevan.
0: Yeah.
11: Okay.
0: Yeah, Estevan. Yeah, but
13: she get wiped for
11: it's
13: you.
11: It's the location. Star Island is like where all of the, you know, when Khaled be on the jet skis and he's riding around at the houses.
13: Man,
11: you know,
13: God created all of that for free. That should not be for no $55 million.
0: Yeah, so they bought those houses. It's private. There's a security guard there. It's I think there's like 10 or 12 homes there. Diddy owned two houses. Ross has a house there. I think Shaq owned a house there one time.
11: So the first,
0: I think J-Lo owned a house there one time. It's just the top of the top of the top of the top.
11: Yeah, it's where you want to be.
0: You're paying for the zip code.
13: That type of money for a house, I still got to pay bills. It don't come with free electricity and free gas and free water.
0: Taxes are like $750,000 a year for
11: most
0: taxes.
11: Most people who live like that have like house. Well, y'all know y'all rich. Y'all invest.
13: Why are you kidding?
11: Don't know how to invest.
13: Don't say that. Stop saying stuff like that, man.
11: They come with house staffs because you need people to manage houses.
0: I don't have money to invest. You neither.
13: I don't. I don't even know how to invest.
0: Me neither.
11: Well, yes. Well, that house has been sold, if you know.
13: That's
11: update
13: crazy.
11: There.
0: Yeah.
9: That's what's up.
13: $55 million is a lot of money.
0: Well, a guest house is crazy.
11: But, yeah, I mean, but...
0: Yeah, his guest house
11: Diddy's
0: is somebody's main house.
11: Ain't,
0: yeah, you're right.
11: The regular guest house,
0: right.
11: Okay?
0: Too sure.
11: Mm-hmm. Yeah.
0: All right. Well, that is the latest with Lauren. Thank you, Lauren.
11: You're welcome.
0: Now, when we come

0: Sheriff. His name is John Ledbetter. He is now speaking out. He says investigators are following every lead and urging anyone who was on Horn Island on that 4th of July to come forward with photos, videos, firsthand information, no matter how insignificant you may think it is. Let's listen.
1: I think it's important that we don't put ourselves on a timetable and that we don't rush ourselves. But I do think it's important to be diligent in gathering all the facts. That's what the family deserves. Even if you may think that it might be insignificant, every little bit helps. And that may be a bigger contribution than you think to this case.
0: The sheriff also says investigators are aware of the rumors circulating online, but says the investigation will be guided by evidence and not speculation. And we're also hearing this morning from a young man. His name is Trayston Shepherd. He says he knew Nolan Wells. Let's listen.
2: We did no wrong here, and we don't understand how we're getting so much hate behind it. We all cared and loved Nolan, and nobody wanted to see Nolan die. Nobody wanted to see his life be taken so short.
0: And he.
3: So what happened?
0: He also goes on to say, did you say something?
3: Yeah, I'm like, so anybody? What happened? Like, what, I mean, why don't anybody know anything? Like,
0: yep. I'm gonna get to
3: that's one of the friends from the. That's one of the friends from the incident that he was with.
0: It's one of the friends who, and I use the word friend loosely. It's one of the people who was on the island. So also last week, Attorney Crump, he addressed a viral video where a person can be heard yelling in the background. So at the time, the family believed that it may have been Nolan, but this person, Trayston Shepherd, is saying that that is his voice yelling in that viral video. He also says that he was on Horn Island with Nolan and that he stayed behind and that Nolan stayed behind with the girl that he met. Let's listen to what he had to say.
2: That's the video I'm referring to. That's me yelling. They met that day and it was kind of one of those things. It did come off that day that he really did like her, but that was the only time they'd ever hung out was at Horn Island on July 4th. I think everybody needs to let the investigation continue and let the facts be shown. And if the fact shows that somebody harmed Nolan, I hope that there is justice brought. And if it was a tragic accident and somebody didn't speak up, I still hope justice is brought. The facts is the only thing that's going to overturn that. So that's what I'm just waiting patiently to see before I think anything else. I just know I've lost my best friend.
0: Yeah, so Nolan's family is still waiting for answers. The independent autopsy is expected back by Friday. Funeral services are expected to be held next week. Mm. And one more update, that photo that was shared by Attorney Crump on his Instagram that appeared to show Nolan in a swimming pool after the 4th of July trip has now been clarified. The person in the photo is Nolan, but lawmakers are saying that that picture was actually taken about a week before that Horn Island trip,
4: okay,
0: not afterwards. Yeah. So it is him, just not before. I mean, just not after.
4: Gotcha.
0: So, yes. And moving along, we have new developments in the nationwide outbreak of the parasite causing what is being described as explosive diarrhea. So federal health officials are now investigating whether Taco Bell restaurants may have played a role in one of the country's largest cyclosporia outbreaks. So
5: that's not fair to Taco Bell. Taco Bell been causing diarrhea for years, okay? Like, don't try to put that on Taco Bell now, all right?
0: Listen, this is what they're saying, okay? As a precaution, Taco Bell has temporarily removed lettuce, cilantro, onions, pico de gallo, and guacamole from some of its restaurants while the investigation continues. And the CDC says cases have been identified in at least 34 states now, with more than 5,000 additional illnesses under review. More than 140 people have been hospitalized. Now, Michigan, it remains the hardest hit state with more than 3,300 cases reported there. And investigators in Ohio, even Michigan, West Virginia, and Kentucky, they believe that those cases are somehow connected. So right now, the source they're saying is leafy green, especially lettuce. They think that that's the leading suspect, although other fresh produce has not been ruled out.
5: So you mean to tell me the Nacho Bel Grande, the five-layer burrito, the crunchy taco, the cheesy bean and rice burrito, all these years, tasty as they are, have been giving us the bubble guts, but now they're trying to put it on what's the thing called? What's the thing? Cyclone.

0: Cyclosporo.
1: Cyclosporo.
2: Pico de gallo.
1: No, Cyclosporo. But my question is, so what is Taco Bell serving? They just serving meat?
3: That all of those are my questions. Yes. What is happening?
2: I'm glad that you guys asked that question because I gave
0: it
2: out.
0: About to run down there. I mean,
2: I did reach out to Taco Bell because I had the same question and they just sent me back a statement. So I reached out to Taco Bell and in a statement, the company told me the health and safety of our guests is our top priority. Public health officials have not confirmed a link to Taco Bell or any specific ingredient, supplier, restaurant, or retailer, but Taco Bell says that it voluntarily removed fresh ingredients at select restaurants while health officials continue their investigation.
1: So all they got is bread and meat. Buns and meat. That's all they got. That's all Taco Bell is serving.
0: You can't wait to get down there.
1: Shut up, man.
0: You're going to run in there like them girls be running into Dick's Sporting Goods on Instagram.
1: Shut up, man.
2: That's what it sounds like. And one other really, really quick note. So this outbreak comes after the Trump administration cut funding and scaled back the CDC's program that monitored foodborne illnesses, including cyclosporia, last year. So we used to monitor this, apparently, and because of cuts to the program, we are no longer having our finger on the pulse to see where this goes. And so, there could be more numbers than we even know because we don't have that department anymore.
0: And let the record show, Mimi's done some amazing stories this morning, but she decided to call Taco Bell to get a copy. Okay, not the
2: that's
0: White House.
2: I knew Mimi was going to ask the question, so I wanted to be prepared. That's all.
1: Thank you, Mimi. Bell. Thank you so much. Mimi.
2: You are welcome. That's what I'm here for.
1: All right. Well, we'll see you tomorrow.
2: All right. Yes, that is your front page. Oh, and really quickly, you guys, the story that I did in six with,
1: Supreme Court or Lindsey Graham?
2: Nope.
1: Todd Blanche?
2: It was Lindsey Graham. It was Lindsey Graham. We are talking about that on front page. So please tune into my podcast today. It's a political hot topic. It's going to be great. Thank you.
1: All righty. Everybody else, when we come back, Earth, Wind, and Fire will be joining us. The legends, the icons. We're going to be talking to them about their new documentary on HBO and so much more. So don't move. It's The Breakfast Club. Good morning.
4: The Breakfast Club.
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4: The guy, we are the Breakfast Club. Marlon Rose is here as well. 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
5: Man.
4: Ladies and gentlemen, Earth, Wind, and Fire. Hey. Welcome.
6: Good morning. Good morning. Good morning. Good morning.
4: How y'all feeling? We're feeling good.
7: We're out touring and having a good time. Just sold out Madison Square Garden with Lionel night before last. Mm-hmm. And living life and having a good time. Couldn't imagine that when we started this that in our 20s that we'd be 75 and still doing it.
8: Wow.
7: Mm-hmm. You know, on this level.
5: Still in it to
4: what makes you still enjoy it after all these years? Still love going on tour? Still
7: well,
4: doing those
7: I
4: things?
7: I always say I would have played music for free. Fortunately, I get paid for it.
4: Yep.
7: But it's a passion, and it's wonderful that it makes a lot of other people happy and brings so much joy to so many people. Like you say, our music has become part of the soundtrack of so many people's lives now, and we wouldn't have been able to even imagine that, you know, starting out. But we just wanted to be in the best band in the world, whole world. And Billboard just nominated.
9: Right, that's right. Yeah, Billboard came out and said that Earth, Wind, & Fire is the greatest R&B band of all time.
5: Wow. Well, congratulations. Said that 20 years ago.
4: Now, you know, you got a point.
9: Well, it took us a little longer, I guess.
10: They're just catching up, right?
5: They're just catching up. And rest in peace to Maurice White.
9: Yes,
5: you
9: absolutely.
5: Know what I mean? Got to say that. When you're on stage now, do you feel him on stage with y'all?
7: Every note, every stick, every beat, because, you know, it's like part of his, you know, his DNA, his heart. So, yeah, you can't play Earth, Wind & Fire music without Maurice being there.
10: And, you know, you feel him on stage, particularly when you do those great songs like That's the Way the World, all those wonderful songs that people grew up on. And so, as Philip said, you know, we feel him every night.
5: I always heard Brother Maurice talk about music as something spiritual. Like, do you think people underestimate how intentional he was about healing people through music and how intentional y'all are as a group about healing people through music?
7: Well, you know, as he evolved in his, you know, evolution of spiritual enlightenment, he just really came to understand what a high art music is,
5: mm-hmm.
7: and its ability to transform, to
9: heal,
10: right?
7: You know, and so that was what we went about, you know, making sure that our intentions was in the music in that way, that it would make a positive difference mm-hmm. in those who heard it.
4: Mm-hmm. Now, in 19,
10: and he wanted to. I'm sorry.
4: Good. Good.
10: And he also to chime in. He wanted to render a service to humanity. Mm-hmm. You know, and as we're seeing now, where people remember where they were when those songs came on. How they feel about things. He was on a high plane.
9: That's definitely on a mission.
10: There's no doubt about that.
8: But I think that's why all these years later, people still really live, like generations live with your music very mm-hmm. differently. Y'all can sell out wherever you guys go because it's a service to people. And mm-hmm. a lot of artists don't understand mm-hmm. that their art can be of service.
7: Mm-hmm. Yeah. The music was for a higher purpose.
5: Mm-hmm. Maybe y'all can answer this for me. I always wondered, where could I go to learn more about Maurice White's philosophy on life? Did he ever get an opportunity to explain that anywhere?
7: Well, you know, just listening to all of the music, and not just the stuff that's on the main line, but, you know, the other cuts and stuff. You know, I mean, Maurice was very open about the fact that he was a student of life
5: mm-hmm.
7: and one that was just allowing, you know, the power of the creativity to come through him, you know, and so he stayed very open to, you know, that inspiration at all times, and taught us to do the, you know, the same, and taught us by example, mm-hmm. really, you know.
9: And he had quite a library too. He was a tremendous reader of books, mm-hmm. you know, and certainly some books that he turned me on to. Napoleon Hill, you know, Think and Grow Rich. Yeah, there you go. Yeah, right. The Master Key to Riches, The Laws of Success.
10: And, you know, the thing about it is he had traveled the world before he was in Earth, Wind & Fire, before he started Earth, Wind & Fire. So we were learning, and so we sort of grew up on the road, mm-hmm. you know, and watching him do what he did. And, of course, you know, pulling from the greats, Miles Davis, all those wonderful artists that he pulled from, too. So we were very fortunate to learn from a great teacher.
5: What was something that he taught you that had nothing to do with music but everything to do with life?
7: Yeah, this, you know, like you have to keep your hands and hearts open.
10: Right.
7: You know.
9: Right, stay open.
7: You do this, you know, nothing comes in, nothing goes out.
10: Right.
7: You know. Right. But, you know, you have to give, and you have to keep your hands open so you can, you know, and it's reciprocal. It comes back to you.
4: Mm-hmm. I was going to ask, in 1969, when this band was created, y'all, this, and it was first originally the Salty Peppers.
10: Oh, the Salty Peppers, right.
4: Did you ever think that it would come this far to the lives that you changed, the love you put in people's hearts? Was that always the goal and the key?
9: When you're first getting into this thing, you don't know where it's going to go. Mm. You just hope that the outcome is a very positive outcome. But coming into a band, you don't know what's going to happen. You know, and you don't know what kind of success, if any, that you will have. You just have to believe in what you're doing. Yeah, right.
10: Yeah.
9: Right, absolutely.
10: I think the first time we ever heard one of our tunes, I think it was Mighty Mighty, and we were in the car, and we jumped out the car. Because, you know, when you hear your work, and you hear it, and you hear it back at you, you know, it's just, it's very powerful, and it's, and those songs live on today, man.
5: Can you tell me about the night of September 21st. Like, why September 21st? Like,
7: you're gonna hear a whole bunch of stuff about that one. Somebody said, "Well, it was Cabron's due date."
9: Right.
7: As long as I've known Reese, he never said anything.
10: Right.
7: About
10: he never
7: that.
10: Said anything about
7: you know. But at any rate, he said it sounded good. You know,
5: it just sounded good.
7: It sounded good.
9: It was working. You know. Yeah. Body out. Say, do you remember?
10: Yeah. And it was a filler. It was a filler in the middle of a greatest hits record that it was used to was not really on an album, and it's been a hit 5 times.
8: That's crazy as a filler.
10: Matter of fact, I was checking your show out when Taylor Swift did her version of it, and you went off. You said, "How could she, you know, change the lyrics and change the sound of it?" You know,
5: you can't mess with that, and man.
10: People went nuts.
9: If you come into our show and you hear September, you're late.
10: Oh, yeah.
5: Wow.
9: Because it's the last song we do in the set.
10: Yeah. Right.
5: You know, and it's globally recognized as the UN's International Day of Peace. I don't know if that was what came first.
7: I didn't even know that.
9: Yeah, you didn't know that.
5: Yeah, it's recognized. I mean, look that up, Lauren. I'm pretty sure it's looked at as the UN's International Day of Peace. So I was wondering if there's some type of correlation, but I don't know what came first.
10: No, people just pick the song when they hear it.
8: Yeah.
10: You know, because they relate to it in a lot of different kind of ways. And now, you know, we got kids 5 years old that know the songs and don't know who we are.
7: True confession about September, because we used to listen to all the music once we got finished doing, you know, our projects and stuff. And so we're listening to the project that September was on. We got to September, we played it. I was like, yeah, I don't know.
4: Oh, you didn't hear it at first.
9: You couldn't get with it at first.
7: It's a la la la la la. Just, yeah, I don't know, guys.
5: It was body out, body out, body out, body out.
7: I was like, I don't know. I was wrong. Yes.
5: Did you ask? Like, what the hell is a body out?
7: No, I sang it. It was me and Reese doing all the voices.
9: Yeah.
7: So, I didn't ask that, but I thought it was so simple because all the other songs had so many, you know, changes and all that kind of stuff, you know, and so it was great then and it's great now and I didn't know it.
5: Classic.
4: All right, we got more with Earth, Wind & Fire when we come back. Don't move. It's The Breakfast Club. Good morning.

0: TV, Just Hilarious, Charlamagne Tha God. We are The Breakfast Club. We're still kicking it with Earth, Wind, and Fire. Now, so, from Salty Peppers to Earth, Wind, and Fire, how did that name change happen?
1: Yeah, from seasonings to elements.
2: Yeah. Well, you know, Reese's, he made Earth, Wind, and Fire from his astrological chart because he had no water.
3: No water in the chart at all.
2: Yeah, in his chart, it was Earth, Air, and Fire, then, but he changed the air to wind. And it was it. Salty Peppers would have been a little corny by now. But
3: that would have worked.
2: Been corny. But Earth, Wind, and Fire was definitely all the elements that we every day: the moon, the sky, you know. And he wrote songs too, Heads of the Sky, things like that. And so it went a long way, and we didn't even know. You know, we didn't know.
0: We're doing music now, right? Do you ever look back, right? Songs used to be 7 minutes long.
2: Right.
0: 8 minutes long.
2: Right.
0: 9 minutes
2: right.
0: long. Right. And you caught every piece of it.
2: That's right.
0: Now songs are 2 minutes long.
2: That's right.
0: Could you do
2: That's
0: a song
2: right.
0: in this day and age, a 2 minute song?
2: Well, yeah, of course. Yeah. You know, you just have to cut out all the extras, you know, because, yeah, y'all don't listen to stuff for long nowadays. It's like, give it to me, dude. And get over it.
4: Because back then, y'all was talking them through it.
2: Yeah,
4: now
2: you know, like.
0: But that's some of the best parts of the songs,
2: yeah.
0: though.
2: Yeah. Well, you could do long sax solos, mm-hmm. guitar solos.
5: Yeah, Sun Goddess, you know, Sun Goddess is like 13 minutes long.
2: 13 minutes,
5: that's right.
2: 13
5: minutes.
2: Exactly.
1: I mean, some of these records need to be short because they're terrible. So I don't have a problem with that. Now, today's music industry, like MV was saying, it rewards speed, right? Earth, Wind, and Fire, y'all built timeless records. Can timeless music still exist in this, like, streaming era?
5: You know, I always think that because music was so important in our era, because there wasn't all the other intangibles, now you got 1,900 things to do on your phone, and, you know, like, it's you know, there's so many other things vying for your attention. I don't think music is ever going to be, you know, have that kind of space, you know, anymore. But, you know, you never know.
2: Well, yeah, and just to back up what Philip was saying, there's been other things that have occupied the space of music, you know, sports, politics, you know, it's been in the same space, you know, and they use music. So they take up the space of listening to our songs, you know, for their commercials, because our songs in commercials every day. Mm-hmm. You can hear it in the store. You can hear it on television. So, you know, it's take a lot of other things have taken the space of music.
0: Do you like when sometimes I know that the songs go political, right? So political people are use the songs for their campaign. Does that bother you? Do you cut it, or do you just say, hey, let the checks come in?
5: Well, no, certain people use our stuff. You know, it's like, forget that. That ain't us.
0: Mm-hmm.
5: But you really have no, until you check them, there's really no, right. you know, recall to, you know, people using your music.
4: Do the cease and desist when you send them after that, like I know that happened with Trump, does that actually, like, make them, like, does that change?
5: Does what?
4: Does, like, when you send a cease and desist, like, do people actually pay attention and care about that, or do they still
5: most
4: just do
5: times,
4: what they want?
5: Yeah. Most times, yeah.
3: Because it becomes a legal issue, so.
4: Yeah.
3: You get that cease and desist, you should probably
2: get it shut down.
4: Desist.
3: Yeah, probably pay the cease and desist.
0: Now, after all the you know, decades on the road, what's one of the craziest stories you've seen on the road?
5: The craziest for me was back when we were touring and we would rent out a floor.
2: Yeah,
5: and we got back to the hotel, and our drummer Freddie Maurice and Verdine's brother, they're. In front of his room was a buck naked lady.
3: So that was me.
0: He said, no, that was me.
3: That was me. I came up. It was in Chicago.
0: Right.
3: Man, wait a minute. Hold it. I came up, got up. My room was right by the elevator. Got off the elevator, and there was a lady chanting buck naked in front of my door. Namio Ringa Kyo number. I was like, okay, I'll be right back. I backed back on the elevator, went down and got security and said, do something with this.
5: You know, and people could go to the front desk and tell them different things, and they'd give you your key. I was in San Francisco one time and came home from the show and went to open my door, and the double lock was on there. So I said, I look at my key. And go, you know, look, this is like, so I go down asked them to unlock the door, they said, well, you must have locked it some kind of way. I go in. This lady's in the bathtub, got Ooh. Candles and stuff. She done told the people that she's my wife.
4: Dang. Oh, my God.
0: Yeah, that's some crazy stuff. Now we get to understand why September 21st is a special day for somebody. Okay, now we're getting to the real. All right, we got more with Earth, Wind & Fire when we come back. It's the Breakfast Club. Good morning.

0: did y'all finally get the business
1: right?
0: Because, you know, y'all had some financial struggles, and I was shocked to see that y'all would end tours in debt.
2: Yeah.
0: Like, when did y'all finally get that right?
2: Yesterday.
3: Yeah, this last we just did a Madison Square Garden.
4: Sure,
3: Garden.
4: We're fine now. Thank you.
5: We finally got it together. Right. We're back in the back, pick the money up.
4: No, but truthfully, no one could have predicted when we are putting together this band that, okay, we're going to sell out 5 nights at Wembley. We're going to sell 5 nights at the Forum, and all these different things. And when you haven't been used to having that kind of money and stuff, you don't know that this stuff is going to run out and stuff. So, like, all of the things that we were trying to do, that Maurice was trying to do with the production and all that kind of stuff. And I bet you management probably took him to the bank too, you know, because, you know, basically you just move in and you don't think the money's going to dry up and all that kind of stuff. So you don't have no history. So you got to get burnt pretty bad before you actually start to, you know, have some financial sense about yourself. Mm-hmm.
6: And when all that was happening, that was before the age of corporate sponsorship. Mm. Gotcha. You know, later on, that's when all the other acts got corporate sponsorship, you know, from car companies, different things. And there was nothing. You were just paying as you go along so you can do the shows, you know.
0: And was there a point where you were really making less than the roadie?
4: Yeah, for a long time.
6: Yeah.
1: Wow.
0: That's crazy.
4: But we didn't know, though. You know, like, because we were just happy to be in the band.
6: To be in the band.
3: Out on the road,
6: playing
3: the music. We come from
4: families that don't have no money and all that kind of stuff. So, you know, when your needs are met and stuff, you're like just, especially at, you know, 21 years old.
6: Yeah.
4: You know, you don't know that, you know, okay, the roadie's making three times as much as you are.
6: That's crazy. And you don't know it's a business until later, you know, and then you find out, you know, it's not about the money, it's about the money. You find out.
7: What's the process been like making all of that right now?
4: You
7: like,
4: what?
7: What's the process, or what was the process like trying to make all of that right? Like all of the money, things?
4: Getting good representation.
6: Right. Yeah. Good man.
4: You know,
6: man,
4: and people, you know, teaching you, you know, bringing you up to speed, right. you know, so that, you know, it took some years. And fortunately for us, you know, we've been heading up the band 40 years now, you know, and the Teresa's, what, 20?
3: You're about 20.
4: Yeah.
3: Yeah.
0: Man. You want to say something?
3: We've been at this longer with just the three of us than we were with Maurice.
6: With him.
0: Got you.
6: Yeah. Yeah. And Reese didn't even, now, you know, you do buses on the road. Reese didn't even get into the bus era.
4: We were
3: driving station wagons.
6: That's right.
4: Mm. And we had plane.
3: Yeah, we were one of the
4: first R&B groups to start flying and stuff.
3: Yeah.
0: How did y'all avoid not making, I guess, the financial situation personal with Maury?
4: You know, no, it got personal. It definitely got personal. Yeah, but you know, the transition or the evolution of forgiving and understanding, you know, was something that, you know, was a process.
3: Mm-hmm. I was going to say it got personal, and that's why some people never return. Mm-hmm. That's how personal it got. They didn't want to. Anything to do with it moving forward.
6: Mm-hmm. And you learn how to forgive and keep it moving. Mm-hmm. And as Ralph had mentioned, we've been doing it longer without Reese than we were with Reese.
3: Mm. Yeah.
6: You know?
7: When there are things, shifting gears a bit, when there are things out there, like you guys were the first African-American act to sell out Madison Square Garden, right? During that time when you were doing it, did it feel, like, how did it feel? Because now people look back at that and they're like, oh, wow, like, mm-hmm. that's such a big thing, but it probably didn't feel so glamorous when you guys were doing it.
4: No, it felt glamorous. Mm-hmm. Yeah, Madison Square Garden has always been glamorous to any artist.
6: Right.
4: You know, it's iconic. I was just telling some people the other day when we were there, you know, to look around and to, you know, relish the time there, because it's a very sacred place.
7: Mm-hmm.
6: I don't think any other band from our era is playing Madison Square Garden. We're doing it twice. We did it back in the day,
7: and
6: we're doing
7: it
6: now.
7: Mm-hmm.
6: And the thing about it now, it's a multicultural audience. You know, it's all ages, all races of people, mm-hmm. and they're enjoying the same thing. And for the 2 hours that we're out there together, they feel better when they leave than when they came.
3: Mm-hmm.
6: You know, because they don't know what to expect. You know, but the thing about it, they're very happy. And playing in New York, man, is really, I mean, when they love you, they love you. You know, they don't take no prisons, but when they love you, they love you. And they gave us a lot of love the other night with Lionel.
1: We know these brothers got to go.
0: Absolutely. You got a memoir, though. Right, Rob?
3: Yep. Yes, it came out in May 28th. Mm-hmm. It's called Rhythm and Fire, A Life in Harmony mm-hmm. with Earth, Wind, and Fire. And after being in the group for 55 years, I decided it was time to write a book.
0: Mm.
3: And so I did, and it's doing very well.
0: You know, when people are celebrating Earth, Wind, and Fire's, you know, legacy, right? 50 years from now, it'll be like 100 years, right? What do you hope they're saying about your legacy?
4: You know, here's a band that did music and their intention was greater than themselves.
0: Mm-hmm.
4: You know, it wasn't so much about them as much as it was about rendering a service to the humanity.
0: Mm-hmm.
3: And I hope they
4: realize. And it lives on.
3: Mm-hmm. I was going to say, I hope they realize we made a tremendous contribution to the artistic and cultural fabric mm-hmm. of the globe.
6: Mm-hmm. And 50 years from now, when we come back again on The Breakfast Show.
0: All of us will be AI.
4: Exactly. But wait, big up to you guys, because we're in rarefied atmosphere. Absolutely. Being with you guys, it's an honor to be here. You guys are
1: thank you, man.
4: So much for the culture. Mm-hmm. And, you know, like you guys are so sharp, guys and ladies, your whole operation. And so, you know, thank you for inviting us.
1: Man, so thank you.
0: Y'all can come back anytime.
1: Icons. Yes. Legends.
6: Thank you.
1: Earth, Wind, and Fire.
7: We need to be back tomorrow. Ralph said he's coming back tomorrow.
1: They come anytime they want to come
7: back. Got some gifts?
1: Oh, yes.
0: Hold
1: all
0: on,
1: right,
0: man.
1: All right.
0: I want to share this.
1: No, you share this for everybody. Stop that.
7: You can't fit all of them.
1: You want to see it? Well, it's Earth, Wind, and Fire. It's The Breakfast Club. Good morning.
2: Yeah. Ice.

0: Morning, everybody. It's DJ Envy, Just Hilarious, Charlamagne Tha God. We are The Breakfast Club. Let's get to the latest with Lauren.
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7: She be having the latest on things.
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9: Like little brown girls look at you and go, I want to be like you.
10: LL Cool, baby.
11: Talk to me.
9: So Lil Durk is no longer facing a RICO charge, even though he is still, behind bars and is still facing the murder for hire charge in L.A. Yesterday, it was decided by a judge that a RICO charge that the prosecutors were trying to attach to him, he would be separated from. So this victory in court came after a 40-minute hearing that all reports are stating was very intense. The judge in this trial went back and forth with prosecutors trying to figure out why they waited so long to try and add these RICO charges onto Dirk's trial. Now, let's take a...
12: Did he get locked up with other people? Like, was there a group? Was there, like, a suite?
9: Yeah. So, there's been a ton of different people, and there's been a lot of back and forth about Dirk and his charges and different conversations with him being separated from things from other people on his trial. Mm. Now, the judge, in his decision, said it has been and remains the court's intention that the L.A. trial will include all admissible evidence that is not harmful. The judge continues in his decision, and he says that the prosecutors chose to withdraw evidence of the Chicago incident. Now, the Chicago incident is separate from the LA incident, and they chose to. Prosecutor said they wanted to separate it in the beginning, but now all this time later, they're coming back and saying, hey, as we go to trial for this murder for hire situation, we want to bring in these other attempted or alleged charges. Now, Dirk's team pushed back and said, look, he has a right to a speedy trial. He's been locked up since 2024. We don't want anything to mess that up. Y'all are putting this on us last minute. We don't have proper time to prepare. It's not fair. And a judge ruled in their favor moving forward. So, yeah. I mean, that's one win. He says a lot to fight here, but that's just an update.
12: Man, trouble is easy to get into and hard to get out of.
9: Very much so, especially these type of charges in trouble. Now, moving forward and moving on, R. Kelly, we were talking a bit about pardons, and R. Kelly has been asking Trump to pardon him. Now, we've talked a bit about the fact that R. Kelly has changed legal teams and different things have been happening with him. Remember, he was locked up and there was all the conversation about how he felt like he was being attacked and different things like that nature. So he got a new legal team, and they have formally asked Donald Trump to commute his 30-year sentence for sexual misconduct convictions. Now, remember, he was convicted in 2022. Last year, he filed for an immediate release when he was saying his life was in danger. But now his lawyer is making a public plea to Donald Trump for a pardon, but has never formally filed for one prior to this. So we'll see what happens there. And there was a conversation when we were out on break about Trump saying that he was going to be looking at some like major names and different pardons or whatever. Mm-hmm. So now all these things are coming out. So I guess people are trying to figure out what's going to happen with you or commuting sentences.
0: I do have a question though with the pardons. Does it have to be public knowledge? Because if I was trying to get a pardon, I don't know if I would want it public knowledge. Like, if I am R. Kelly and I'm in his team, I wouldn't want that to be public where people can go against me, right?
12: Well, if you campaign it publicly, it could help you in some cases, because then people might start writing letters to the president or start writing letters to the people who can actually do these things.
0: Yeah. But like, even in Diddy's case, when Diddy wanted a pardon, right, everybody started pulling up old, you know, interviews with Diddy. Was like, he don't rock with Trump and all that other stuff. So it felt like it hurt him more than it helped him.
9: Yeah, but I think the filings become public. I mean, like, you know what I mean? Like, you can go and grab these documents or whatever. From what I'm looking at, they say they almost always become public, but it is not something that has to be public.
0: Okay.
9: But in practice, it almost always becomes public record.
12: And if you're trying to get out of jail, please start a Free Me campaign. Okay? Mm. Please. All right? It would only make sense.
9: Yeah, I mean, I guess for a president like Trump, right? Because he likes to be in favor of other people.
12: Like, any elected official will see all of that noise and at least pay attention to it. Like, yo, what are they talking about? Free this person. Let's look into it.
9: Yeah, and I want to be clear, too, that because we talked about commuting a sentence and a pardon. R. Kelly is asking for his sentence to be commuted, and a pardon is something different than that. So if you're commuting a sentence, it reduces or eliminates the penalty imposed on a convicted person, but it does not forgive the crime itself, whereas a pardon is different. Mm. All right. Now, shifting gears a bit. So Lil Wayne is talking about what it takes to be his assistant. And he is saying that in order to be his assistant, you have to know how to roll a blunt, you got to love dogs, and you can't stink.
3: I know that's right, Wayne.
9: Yes. So
3: the essentials.
9: There were legal docs that were filed. TMZ obtained them by a former assistant that Lil Wayne is going back and forth with right now. That revealed all of the duties he was responsible for when he was working for Lil Wayne. Now this former assistant's name is Andrew Williams, and he says that he worked for Lil Wayne for years. He's currently involved in this back and forth with Lil Wayne over claims that Wayne assaulted him on a private jet back in 2022. And this job description is being used in court. So they say that he would be required to be on call 24/7. He had to remain discreet about all personal matters, of course, NDAs. But it required him to have pre-rolls ready at all times to restock prior to running out of the preferred wraps. He also would handle small purchases, travel with the rapper, pack his bags, all those things. But you can't be musty is one of the things.
12: I ain't mad at that one, man.
9: I'm dropping not
12: the clues bombs, that's a good thing.
0: He probably had a musty one before, and that's what stuck with him.
9: You gotta be okay with dogs, and you can't be musty. Well, you walk in here every day, baby.
0: Sure.
12: Please, let's add that as a work thing up here that you can't be musty, because boy.
9: Yeah, you got to be okay around kids and dogs, be self-motivated, have a positive attitude, and you have to have good personal, pleasant personal hygiene, is what he says.
0: I am not mad at that.
12: And imagine you
3: none
12: being the idiot that want to sue for that. He said that I couldn't be stink. It's my right to be stink. And you're going to court because you musty.
0: Not around me.
9: Well, could I sue for someone claiming that you're musty and you're not? Isn't that like a form of defamation? You gotta prove it, though. Because it could smell something that you don't smell. I have a lot of claims on record from somebody in this room.
12: There's nothing more.
0: They called you funky?
12: Let me tell you something.
9: All the time, and it's so not true.
12: Lauren, there's nothing more I would love to do than call witnesses to the stand.
9: Call them, baby. Don't ever play with me like that.
12: I ain't talking about you.
9: You be having people walking up to me.
0: They never know they musty.
12: They never know they musty. Nobody know they smell like a bag of Funyuns, okay? Except for us. They never know.
0: Damn.
12: So I'm just simply saying, I'd love to call the witnesses.
9: Call him.
0: He said he wasn't talking about you.
9: Exactly. Playing with me all the time.
12: I wasn't talking about
3: you. We could sue because sometimes people be musty. Isn't it like a medical issue sometimes that you can have? Called not using deodorant?
9: Charlamagne, you are the source close to the must.
3: It's like an actual situation. It's like an actual, I never heard that medical condition.
0: I have no idea.
9: I've heard that with people's mouths. But I don't know. But yeah, their back and forth isn't over the must, but you know, the fact that you can't be musty was picked up in the headlines.
12: A stinky transmitted disease is crazy. If you have that, it's crazy.
9: Now, coming
3: up, some people got to get shots like to keep the must down. I'm serious. Like, look it up. I know to keep the sweat down.
0: I didn't know the must.
3: Right. But that's what creates the must envy, the sweat and the perspiration and everything. But some people got to take shots to keep that stuff down because it's a medical issue.
9: Well, coming up in the next hour, speaking of medical issues, we're going to talk about hairlines. Many of y'all hairlines. Charlamagne, I need you to come right on here. What you be saying? Come to the front of the congregation. I'm going to need you to sit right on here, baby, okay?
12: I'm going to need you to sit right here, baby.
9: The next latest, we're going to get into the hairlines and the things. Jess, don't you go nowhere, okay? I'm going to definitely need you for this one.
0: All right.
3: Okay.
0: Charlamagne, who you give your donkey to?
12: Listen, four after the hour, we need a Florida man named Kevin Westerhold to come to the front of the congregation, man. He out here putting his penis in vacuum cleaners. We'll discuss.
0: All right. That's the Breakfast Club. Good morning.
4: 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Your mornings will never be the same.
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1: Why does the Sunshine State consistently produce such strange news?
2: 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Y'all gonna suck.
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4: On The Breakfast Club.
0: Yes, donkey of the day for Wednesday, July 15th goes to a 51-year-old Florida man named Kevin Westerhold. Now, what does your Uncle Sharla always tell you about the great state of Florida? Say it with me. The craziest people in America come from the Bronx and all of Florida, and today is no exception. Drop one of Clues Bombs for Florida. Just because. Today's story has reminded us once again that just because you have free will doesn't mean you should use it. Okay. Honestly, sometimes I feel like God questions why he even gave it to us. Because back in January, Kevin

0: without any clothes on and engaging in a sexual act with the device. Further investigation revealed another incident reported by his HOA. That report details a similar performance with that vacuum in the street.
1: See, this is why aliens won't visit us. And if they do, they have to hide. Okay, just imagine traveling 40 million light years just to find out humans are out here trying to put their genitals in household appliances. Okay, all these perfectly good vaginas out here and Kevin trying to take down a Black & Decker. Okay, and that poor vacuum didn't even give consent. Okay, that poor vacuum was probably thinking, I just wanted to clean the carpet. I can't believe I have to say this on the radio this morning. But my brothers, the only thing a vacuum should be sucking up is dust. And what if Kevin Westerhold is a bottom? If you take that suction tube and put it back there, isn't that like a dry colonic? Not to mention, you know, now Kevin has to undergo psychosexual evaluation. For what? What is it to evaluate? The man is sick, okay? The therapist gonna say, tell me what you bought you here. Tell me what bought you here. And Kevin's gonna reply, a whole name Hoover. Okay, this is why getting cheeks is very, very important, okay? We don't talk about the mental clarity that sex with an actual human can actually provide. And we don't talk about the mental retardation that getting no sex can cause, okay? Remember that video of that lady who said, I haven't had no sex, and she ran out to church? Let me remind you, listen.
2: I'm 23 now. I'm saved, and I'm glad about it. Because in spite of all that I've seen, God's hand has been over my life since I gave my life to the Lord. I want you to know that I've been running for God, and I'm chased. I haven't had no sex. Amen. I'm from the guttermost to the uttermost. I'm from the place where they say no good thing can come out of that thing. It's where STDs and gangs and drug dealers reside. But you're looking at a testimony. I haven't had no sex.
1: She couldn't take it. She couldn't take it. She had to run out of the church. And little did y'all know she was running to get a vacuum cleaner. That's what not getting no sex does to you. Causes you to do things like make a vacuum cleaner need a filter replacement because they are not equipped to clean up large amounts of broyo. Please give Kevin Westerhold the sweet sounds of the Hamiltones.
3: Oh, now you are the donkey of the day.
1: Strange world we live in, man.
4: You want to play a game?
1: Nope. I mean, we could, but...
4: I wanted to play a game.
5: You already put a picture up there.
1: Where? Well, that's for Netflix. We could do it for the radio, though.
4: I didn't see a picture.
1: Come on. The picture was up.
4: Oh.
1: But...
4: I want to play a game.
1: You didn't get it?
4: No.
1: You didn't see the picture?
4: Mm-mm.
1: You saw the picture, though, Jeff. Okay, so you can't play. So I play with Envy.
4: Mm-hmm. All right.
1: Okay, Envy, okay, are you ready?
4: Yes,
1: hold
4: yes,
1: my
4: yes,
1: hand.
4: Yes. Okay.
1: Let's play a game of Guess What Race It Is!
6: Give me my clues.
1: Kevin Westerhold, 51-year-old Florida man, decided to have sex with a vacuum cleaner. I don't even know why we had to play this game. Of course he's white.
4: Okay, I just...
1: What are we talking about? What are we talking about?
4: I just have questions.
1: You just wanted to reiterate the point that he's white?
4: No, I just have
5: right.
4: questions.
5: Right.
4: When you put your in the vacuum and it sucks.
1: You know good at what you want the dry colonic. Cut it up.
4: Nah.
5: Like, forget
1: it. You're a bottom.
4: Forget it. All right. Well, thank you for that donkey of the day, sir.
1: Mm-hmm. Yes, indeed.
4: Now, let's open up the phone lines. 800-585-1051. Yesterday, Mimi did a report during Front Page News where she talked about women over 40 are having children at higher rates than at any point on record.
1: Mm.
4: Now, they're saying this is a shift of changing attitudes about family and the growth role of fertility technology. So, we wanted to open up the phone lines and ask 800-585-1051. Are you having kids after the age of 40? Do you have a child after 40? We want to hear from you.
1: And is it by design?
4: 585-1051.
1: Is it by design or are women just getting their club shot up later?
4: Well, they're saying that a lot of women are taking their jobs and what they want to do in life serious and saying they're putting off having a baby until a lot later.
1: Mm.
4: Technology is the reason why. Gia and myself, we had Peyton. Gia was over 40 years old, and we tried fertility for a couple of years. It didn't work, so we just gave it up, and then she became pregnant after. So it was a lot more, I wouldn't say a lot more difficult. They were just testing a lot more, where you usually have to go to the doctor, what, every couple of weeks? We would have to go every week to make sure everything was right. She didn't have any complications, but a lot of times women

0: So we would love to hear from you. 800-585-1051. If you had a child after 40, the reason why and how was it? Was it complicated? Was it difficult? Let's discuss. It's The Breakfast Club. Good morning.
1: The Breakfast Club.
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1: Morning, everybody. It's DJ Envy, Just Hilarious, Charlamagne Tha God. We are the Breakfast Club. Now, if you're just joining us, yesterday, Mimi reported that women over 40 are having children at higher rates than at any point on record. Now, experts are saying the shift reflects changing attitudes about family and the growing role of fertility technology. So more and more people are having babies. They're saying it's a lot more difficult. A lot of women are using IVF and egg freezing because, of course, when women get a lot older, the amount of eggs they produce are a lot less. So that is the reason why they believe that. I told you earlier, Gia and myself, we had Peyton. I believe Gia was 42 when we had Peyton. And we tried IVF for 2 years. It didn't work. The first time trying IVF, and IVF is very expensive. A lot of times insurance doesn't cover it. Insurance didn't cover it. We went through two processes, programs with the IVF, and it didn't work. So we just said, you know what? It wasn't meant to be. And then I would say maybe about a month later, she became pregnant naturally. So, but it was a lot difficult. There is a lot difficult going into it. We had to see the doctor every week. It was more of a, nothing was concerning, but they were just taking every step possible to make sure everything was all right. So, but let's go to the phone lines. 800-585-1051. We have Simone on the line. Simone, good morning.
2: Good morning. It's Simone from Detroit.
1: Hey, Simone, what up, though?
3: Good morning.
2: What up? Good morning. What up, though? So, I had a baby at 40, and I was trying to call yesterday because my first doctor, they do use that word geriatric.
4: Dang.
2: And they made me feel hopeless. They made me feel like they say a baby over 40 will have Down syndrome, will be autistic, and they also give you the opportunity to term it. And if you hear the knocking on the door, Aramius is very, very healthy. So, yes, you can have a baby. I'm 44. He's 4. So they, you ate all your food. Good job.
3: Look, so he's like, ain't nothing wrong with me.
1: Right. Yeah, they make you do the test, right? They make you do the test where they stick the needle in the stomach to make sure. Yep.
2: Mm-hmm. Yes.
3: What?
2: And then they give you the option. Yes. So they put it in there. Like, my daughter, she's about to be 13. They said she had Down syndrome. She does not. They tried to say, Aramius was autistic. And then they give you the option to continue on or legally term your pregnancy so that you do not have a baby. But me, personally, I went my full term working. I went, my water broke on my son's 18th birthday.
1: Absolutely. Yeah. Cause I know they make you give you a test where they put a needle in your stomach to get some of the fluids or something or the blood from the baby to make sure that the baby is okay and doesn't have any Down syndrome or autistic or any of that.
2: So world want to make sure there's no more Down syndrome baby because it's no reason why I should have. And then they really, it's not like, oh, your test says no. They pressure you to term the baby. And then when you don't want to, they looking at you like they're crazy. And they're like, well, you're going to have to go to classes. Well, I'm just going to take the class. Right. Now, I had Aramius natural. Aramius has no type of health defect. He is the most hyperactive baby ever. Any woman listening, do not listen to them doctors. Listen to God. Like Jess said yesterday, you have to stay a little bit more active. You got to eat better. But it is not over after 40. And I tell anybody, don't have no baby in your 20s. Your mind not right. You really don't know how to pick a man. Wait till you're 40.
4: I ain't gonna say all that.
1: I wouldn't say that.
4: I ain't gonna tell you wait till you're 40.
3: She definitely skipped two decades. 30 is cool. 30, you know.
4: I also wonder what age at 40. Because what if you do it like right at 40? You know, because if I now that I think about it, our youngest will be 5 in September. Mm-hmm. So that means my wife was like on the verge of turning 40. Yeah, 39, about to turn 40 in November.
1: Yeah. Yep. Well, this young lady, Shay's on the line. Shay had her first child at 49.
3: Oh, wow.
2: Shay, no, not 49.
1: Oh, what age,
3: Shay? Oh, damn. Come on, Envy.
1: That's what this says here. I'm just reading it. I'm reading what it says.
5: No. I was 40. I had my first kid at 40.
1: 40.
4: 49 crazy, though. That's what I'm saying. Like, I wonder when they say 40, what age? Like, 44, 45? 49 crazy.
3: Yeah.
5: No, it wasn't. And I had no issues. And I've had the same doctor for, like, 20-something years. So she never used geriatric with me. And I had no issues, full term, natural labor, like, everything.
3: Okay. Come on, baby.
1: Thank you, Shay.
3: I know that's right.
1: Hello, who's this?
6: Hi, this is Rachel.
1: Hey, good morning. Now, it says that you're pregnant now?
6: No, actually, I had a baby at 45.
3: Yo, Envy can't read right. No,
1: not Envy can't read. Is the person that screens the call must be dumb as a mother, high as a mother, because everything that they write is effing wrong.
6: Just I didn't get a baby at 45. I got through.
4: It's okay. Envy, ahead, Envy didn't mean to call you dumb.
1: No, I wasn't calling you dumb, mama.
3: Oh, my God.
1: But go ahead. Tell us your story.
4: You're 45?
6: Yeah. So I focused on my career for the beginning part of my life. Mm-hmm. And so marriage just was not in the cards. And by the time I wanted to get married, it was just more difficult. And I had to choose between either moving forward with my career, getting married, trying to find a partner, or having a baby. And having a baby was just what became the priority for me. Financially, I was in a position to do it. I was independent, and so that's the road that I chose.
4: I get it. Listen, I'm happy that I had all my babies when I had all my babies, but there is something to being 48 years old and having, like, you know, an 18-year-old that's going off to college, or a 20-something-year-old that just graduated college, because you do want to live your life.
1: Yeah,
4: you know, you get to
1: absolutely.
4: Because I be thinking, like, I'm going to be... How old am I going to be when my baby's 13? I can't do math, but I'm going to be like early 60s or something like that.
1: Yeah.
4: You know what I mean?
1: I was thinking that too. Like, I had Madison young. So, like, Madison's 24 years old. So, I had her when I was, what, 22, 23? But I'm way different than when I was with Madison than I'm with Peyton, right? One, I was more active with Madison. Like, I would do anything. I was fearless. Now, I think about what I'm going to do with the 4-year-old, because I don't want to get injured. Yeah. I don't want to get hurt.
4: I'll be 61 by the time I'm an empty nest. You know what I'm saying? I'll be 61 years old. That's why I look to, like, the OGs now. I look to, like, the Steve Harveys and the Arsenios and all of them, because I'm like, okay, they already in their 60s, and they still out here looking good, thriving, you know?
3: Yeah, but y'all take care of yourselves. Like, that's when, like, Charlie, you work out, what, every day?
4: 3 days a week. Your cardio
3: eating
4: every
3: habits,
4: day.
3: You know what I'm saying? Something, and then your eating habits aren't bad, and, you know, you take all your vitamins and all. Like, you take care of yourself. Like, a lot of...
1: As we should.
3: 60, what 60 look like to some people, it don't look like that at all to other people, so...
4: That's true.
1: Well, 800-585-1051. If you're just joining us, Mimi reported yesterday in Front Page News that more and more women are having babies after the age of 40. So we're asking, did you have a child after 40? We want to hear from you. It's The Breakfast Club. Good morning.
7: Let's go. Random cheese, let me see that. Shake that like you out of control. That thing to your throat gets sore. Bend it on down, put your face on the floor. That to your legs can't stand. High freak with the word in a hand.

0: DJ Envy, Just Hilarious, Charlamagne Tha God. We are the Breakfast Club. Now, if you're just joining us, yesterday during Front Page News, Mimi reported that more and more women over the age of 40 are having children at higher rates than at any point on record. Now, they're saying this is because of changing attitudes about family and the growth role of fertility technology. So we're asking 800-585-1051. Did you have a child after the age of 40? We would love to hear from you. And we have Mo on the line. And Mo is pregnant now. Mo, good morning.
1: Good morning.
0: Now tell us your story, Mo.
1: 44, seventh kid.
2: Damn.
1: This is it. Damn.
0: Seventh kid,
1: big
0: wow.
1: For real.
0: Now, what are the doctors saying about this pregnancy, Mo?
1: So it's a little complicated. We're just waiting for some genetic testing to come back. But as of now, all is well.
2: That's good. I'm happy for you. How old is the baby daddy?
1: We both 44.
0: Okay. Now, did they say that they also say sometimes after the age of 40 that they suggest a C-section opposed to a natural birth? Did they say that with you as well?
3: Mm-hmm.
1: No, I already had a C-section with my second kid, but after that, he wasn't cutting me again. So I do what's called a VBAC.
0: Mm-hmm.
2: What's that?
1: Yeah. Vaginal delivery after
2: C-section. Mm-hmm. Oh, yeah. My wife had that. My wife had that after our second child. Salute to Lathan Thomas. Because, you know, the doctors will tell you that you can't have...
1: They'll tell you. I have four afterwards.
2: That's right. Wow. They'll tell you that you can't have no more what'd you just say?
0: Vaginal deliveries.
2: VDAC.
1: Yeah, the VBAC.
2: Yeah.
1: Uh-huh.
2: That they'll tell you you can't do that after C-section. That's a lie. Yep.
0: Now, can we ask a question? Why at the age of 44? Because some people will say that's a late age. So why did you decide to have a baby at that age?
2: She didn't decide. He shot that club up.
1: No, it's not that. It's just like, you know that this shop is closing. And so we like, listen, this is it. So what we going to do? So we decided to have another one because at 45, I'm done. I'm tired.
2: And you got seven already?
1: No, this is the seven.
0: Woo!
2: Oh, this is the seven.
0: You got me beat
2: by
0: one.
2: Seven is God's number, man.
1: You're right.
2: That's right.
0: Thank you, Mama.
1: That is fine.
0: Good luck.
1: I appreciate y'all.
2: Yes, indeed.
1: Thank you.
0: Hello, who's this?
4: Hi, my name is Nico.
0: Hey, Nika. Good morning. Talk to us. Have you had a baby after the age of 40?
4: Yeah, I had a son when I was 43. I'm 49 now.
0: Okay, and how was the delivery and the baby and everything?
4: Well, he did come out autistic, so I just feel like my personal belief, and I'm like in nursing school too, my personal belief is like once you have a baby over like 38 is actually high risk and it shouldn't really happen. So I think people should have babies before they're like 38 years old.
0: Why did you decide to have it in your 40s?
4: Well, I didn't decide it. I had just came out of a divorce and my baby dad, you know, me and him hooked up and, you know, I just got pregnant and I didn't want to get rid of him.
0: Okay.
2: Let me ask you a question.
4: I wouldn't have just had a baby.
2: Did they say the autism was because of your age?
4: Well, they didn't say that. Anybody who has a kid that's autistic, they'll tell you that. They don't really know. They don't really know why they came out autistic. They just come out autistic. But I know that is when you have babies at an older age. It just didn't happen.
0: Okay. Thank you, Mama.
2: Well, thank you for calling.
0: Absolutely. Hello, who's this?
5: Hey, this is Sandra.
0: Hey, Sandra. Good morning.
5: Good morning. How y'all doing?
0: Good. Have you had a child after the age of 40?
5: Yes, I did. I had a baby at 44. I have a set of twins that are 19 from a previous marriage. And then my current husband and I, we tried IVF and all the reproductive things, and that didn't work. So we kind of just, you know, like you guys, we just let it go. We just figured it wasn't going to happen.
0: Mm-hmm.
5: And then about a year and a half later, I got pregnant just out of the blue. It was a total surprise. And it was in the middle of COVID and everything. So now I have 19-year-old twins and a 5-year-old.
0: Wow. Don't you feel like they should give you your money back since it didn't work? Because I tried to, and it is expensive as hell.
5: Yeah, it is expensive. And so once we did that one cycle, we were like, it was like a small car, like buying a small car.
0: Yes.
5: I was like, well, we're not doing this anymore. And so we just kind of chopped it up. But my husband seems to believe they kept our baby somewhere and they making them superheroes.
3: That's a cool way to look at it.
5: But anywho, yeah, we just luckily just got pregnant at 44. Well, I was 43 and I had her at 44. And it was like right in the middle of COVID and everything, so I was really, you know, scared. So I had to go to the doctor more often, and they kept the extra eye for sure.
2: I wonder how much doctors
3: sneak up on you.
2: You said the what, Jess?
6: The COVID babies, they sneak up on you.
2: Oh, baby. Yeah, we had a COVID baby. My last one was a COVID baby.
5: Yes, thank you, Mama.
2: I also wonder, like, how much do doctors really know, right? Because I'm looking here, and it says by age 40, natural pregnancy chances drop to about 5% per cycle.
0: Yeah, they said 5 to 10% per
2: cycle.
0: But
2: it seemed like mad people done got pregnant around that age. And then it says by over the age of 45, natural conception becomes very rare.
0: Yep.
2: So I wonder how many women at over the age of 45 are having, you know, babies just because somebody shot the club up, or are they going to get IVF and stuff like that?
0: Mm-hmm. I don't know. Well, what's the moral of the story if there is a moral?
2: Be careful. Consult your doctor. Ain't none of us doctors.
0: Nope.
2: You know? Mm-hmm. And do what works for you. Like, you know, that woman that called up and said, don't have kids in your 20s. You can't tell people that. Like, if they get pregnant in their 20s, they get pregnant in their 20s. Like, it is what it is. Mm-hmm. She said, wait till 40. Hell no.
6: Yeah, that's crazy. That was a big ass jump. That was like, that's 20 years in between. Like, damn.
0: All right. Well, we got the latest with Lauren coming up. So don't move. It's The Breakfast Club. Good morning.
7: The Breakfast Club.
0: The cup is down to its final matches. 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
0: Born on America's Darkest Day, September 11th, 01, the Tunnel to Towers Foundation, they have been helping American heroes ever since. Heroes like U.S. Army Sergeant William Bernard McKenna, exposed to burn pits. 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

0: nothing about them.
1: Oh, my goodness.
0: I don't know
1: their
0: personalities.
2: That's what I said.
0: They're just talking.
2: Shut up. Morning, everybody. We are the Breakfast Club.
0: 34.
2: Let's get to the latest.
0: 9.
3: Shut up.
0: Matching dolls.
2: She gets them from somebody that knows somebody. Somebody
0: well, she
2: knows
0: gets
2: somebody
0: the details.
3: I'm the homegirl that knows a little bit about everything.
0: She be having the latest on this.
2: The biggest, the largest.
4: The latest with Lauren LaRosa.
0: Sometimes she have facts, sometimes she have details, sometimes she have a little bit of everything.
3: Well, it's the latest.
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4: on the Breakfast Club.
3: Talk to me. All right, y'all. Really quickly, I want to send Kehlani a get well soon or just a speedy recovery. She revealed yesterday that she got some sort of nasal surgery. She said that I guess she had been like going to doctors trying to figure out like what was going on with her because she says like, you know, she kept getting sick and kept losing her voice often. So she knew something was wrong, but she couldn't figure it out. She says, always get a second opinion. I was told I needed surgery for my septum and in fact didn't need it. Turns out I needed a different nasal surgery. She talks about her nasal cavities and how they were obstructed. So now she's saying to all of her fans, and she can breathe better now, to all of her fans who get upset when she has to cancel things because of her voice, she's figured out the problem. So she posted a picture resting up. So
2: I wonder if she had to get her polyps removed because that was something that I had to do. I had to get my polyps removed. I was snoring
0: a
2: lot.
0: Well, you had a nose job. Shut
2: I did
0: up.
2: Not have no goddamn nose job.
3: I was about to say, I thought you had a nose job.
2: I didn't have no nose job.
3: Because I've been seeing pictures of you now versus like the old pictures before me. You look very different.
2: Not have
3: your face is slimmer.
2: I did not have a nose job.
0: Because you had cheek fillers and a nose job.
2: I did not have cheek fillers. I was snoring a lot and I was breathing heavy.
0: All right.
2: And when I went to the doctor, they had to remove the polyps from my nose. There was no goddamn nose job.
0: Volunteering to lie. All he had to do is let you do the Kehlani story.
2: I'm just saying.
0: I wouldn't have said what I said if he hadn't have jumped in.
2: Get well, Kehlani. I seen her 2 weeks ago at Essence, and she killed it at Essence. So
3: Mike
2: salute
3: was
2: to her.
3: On. Okay.
6: Some people's sinuses get to that point where you gotta have polyps removed and things like that. So I understand.
0: And some people get plastic surgery.
2: I didn't have no damn plastic surgery. I would tell you if I had plastic surgery.
0: Yes, no, you wouldn't.
2: Yes, I would.
0: So
3: no,
0: tell
3: you
0: us.
3: Would not.
2: I did not.
0: You got cheek fillers.
2: I did not.
0: And a nose job.
2: Cheek fillers and a nose job. I would tell you.
3: Well, whatever you had, Envy, I'm happy that you're here with us and you feel better. So that's all that matters.
2: I breathe better.
3: All right. Now, moving on. Now, there's a video that is circulating right now. I saw some of the blogs posting it over the weekend. And it's a video that Angela Simmons posted. And people think that they are spotting Yo Gotti in the background of the video.
6: Harriet.
3: This is from Sunday night at Yankee Stadium. So the people are trying to figure out. Granted, there's a group
0: stupid.
3: Of people. It's Yo Gotti, Angela, and her homegirl having a good time singing. You know what I mean?
2: Were they together?
6: Well, check this out.
3: I can't answer that indefinitely, but
6: when she came up here, she definitely did not sound like she was not trying to spin the block. She said that man mother still be talking to her, like reaching out. You know when you gonna get ready? When you gonna talk back to my son? Now she didn't say that. That's allegedly.
3: But that's
6: she
3: what did it was
6: say that man mother do be hitting her up. She's still in contact with the family very much. He's never said anything publicly about her after the breakup that would like make you think that they not gonna get back together. They love each other and period. I think that they should get back together.
0: It also was just a concert, guys. I mean
2: everybody
0: was
2: there.
6: But he in the back of our video?
0: Yeah. I'm sure there was a bunch of people in the background of her video.
6: He's in the back of our video.
3: Gotti in the back of the video.
0: Titan Riders was.
6: He's in the back of our video.
3: Yeah.
6: Seriously, Charla. No, I'm saying, like, really, it can just be this regular, a coinky thing.
0: It's not like they don't know each other.
3: Yeah, but like when you post,
2: weren't they
3: that,
2: on the Duce Lounge? Weren't they in the Duce Lounge?
3: So, and you can't.
2: Wasn't there a bunch of celebrities in the Duce Lounge?
3: It's a bunch of celebrities all over that Jay-Z concert. But what I'm saying is, when you post that video, you know what the people going to think. And I did ask, you know, I tried to ask a couple people on her side of things. They just laughed.
2: So if you ever post a video and there's a celebrity in your background, we going to say you with that person?
3: No, because I'm with my man. So. Period.
6: But that person was her ex. That was the person that they were together.
3: But if I have
6: a random celebrity
3: in my background, yeah. Like, what do you mean? Anyway.
6: And don't act like we didn't see her change her whole accent. She went from Brooklyn to Memphis. Like, she was sounding like that nigga. You know when you really in love, when you change your accent to be like somebody else's.
0: I know. That's why you be running around here saying, hola.
6: No, I don't. No, I don't say that.
2: See.
3: Yo.
6: No, I don't.
3: Now, switching gears a bit, Keke Palmer and Tracee Ellis Ross sat down for a conversation on this Baby, This is Keke Palmer. And they got into a conversation about men's beauty standards, which I love judging men and their beauty standards because y'all do it to us. Mm-hmm. Let's take a listen.
7: Can we talk about male beauty standards and where they came from? Where did lining up black men's hair come from? Where did this come from?
8: Yeah, the lining up.
1: right?
7: Like, I just want to understand.
1: And when they got the white
7: thing, really love the factory setting.
1: It had to be somebody in rap
7: scene. You think it was like Mace?
1: Yeah, but his was relaxed. Like, I feel like it was somebody that was, like, probably from Philly. And sometimes it's the white line. They keep the white line.
7: They keep the white line. Mm-hmm. And then it has been taken to another level. Because let me tell you something. A man in cornrows, I'm done. Give me a hamstring and a cornrow, and I'm done. I'm finished. It's over. But if you cornrow and line it up,
1: That's what they be doing. But sometimes with the locks, I'm not mad.
7: I'm with you.
1: I'm not mad. But I do want to know why a previous hairline, why a preview hairline before the real hairdo.
7: I am curious. And this is not a judgment. This is like a real conversation. No, I want to understand it.
1: They're serious about that.
7: But so serious.
1: And I've never seen a woman say, ooh, I can't wait to see the preview hairline before the hairdo.
3: You know, I Google who was the first man to get a shape up. Y'all know who popped up? Big Daddy Kane in a photo from 89 that's in the African American History Museum, and Scoob Lover is who popped up.
8: I'm sure it wasn't a celebrity, by the way.
2: Yeah, it was definitely early, probably in the 80s, late 70s, definitely. I remember I got my first line. I got in trouble because I got a line up in a fade, and because I was following Big Daddy Kane, and I got in trouble for that.
6: I ain't going to hold
3: Charlamagne?
6: You.
3: Braids and a haircut killed me.
7: Braids and a haircut?
8: Like, shit, I was like going
6: up to... because, you know, you ever see like that, like, it's like 2 inches of like a haircut. Mm-hmm.
3: It's like the appetizer.
6: The braids start after that. I don't like that. Like, what are we doing? That's two different hairdos. I don't like it. You know what I mean? Like, that's like having a bob and some knotless.
8: People weren't getting shape ups when they had afros? They had to.
2: I don't think so. I'm thinking about it now.
6: What?
2: Not because you would see some brothers had the widow peak and all that.
8: Not all of them. Right. Some of the brothers were back in the day. Had great line, got nice lines.
3: She said she liked the factory reset. That's crazy.
8: Remember Dwayne from What's Happening?
2: Did he have a shape up though?
6: They was getting edged up.
2: I don't think it was getting edged up.
3: But I was thinking about the fact that as men, like, y'all talk a lot about, like, us and, like, the lashes, the makeup, all different enhancements that we can do. Y'all really only got y'all haircuts and y'all hairlines. Like, that is what gives y'all, and maybe a little beard here and there.
8: Nah, you can get plastic surgery. Have you got cheek fillers on the nose?
2: Yeah, I got no.
6: Yeah, guys get Botox. They get all of that.
3: They change the color of their faces.
6: Everything.
3: Mm-hmm.
6: Yeah.
2: That was a good stat.
3: Yeah.
6: Mm-hmm. You go from raccoon to just all segment. Even.
3: You had all jokes all day long.
6: Oh my gosh, what, Charlotte?
8: Wow. You ever seen her boyfriend?
3: He's so triggered by anything with a hairline.
8: 6'4", he got a butt on his back, right here.
3: You got your hair still cut?
8: Take your hat off.
3: We want to see a factory reset. We want to see a factory reset hairline.
8: Take your hat off.
3: Charlamagne, it's okay. We know that you need love during this segment. We totally understand.
2: Right.
3: They said factory reset, and it really upset you.
2: That is the list.
3: That when their hairline grow back in, baby, it'd be factory something.
2: Ma'am, who was the latest brought to you by?
3: Top Dog Law. Any accident, big or small, call Top Dog Law.
8: She got a few widow peaks. She got 3 widow peaks.
3: First of all, I only have one. And you so mad you ain't seen yours in about a decade. Okay?
6: You have a few widow peaks.
2: Right.
6: Yeah, but chill.
2: All
8: right. 3 in the front.
3: We're wrapping up.
2: Now, reminding you guys, we got 10 days left to My Car Show, July 25th in Hampton, Virginia. So if you want to come out to a family fun day, kids 5 and under are free. All types of cars, American Muscle, Exotics, Old Schools. There's carnival rides and games for the kids, food trucks and all. It's indoors and outdoors, so we're going to have a lot of fun. So like I said, 10 days left. All right. And today is Jim Jones' birthday. He's 50 today. So happy birthday to Jim Jones, Coppa. We're going to start the mix off with some Jim. It's the Breakfast Club. Good morning.
9: 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Your mornings will never be the same.
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0: 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Big Master P vibe, no limit. Ballin' hard on another hemisphere. Somebody tell them people Mr. Hem is here.
1: Whoa, whoa, whoa, whoa, whoa, whoa.
0: Mr. Hem is here.
1: Whoa, whoa.
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0: 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Somebody tell them people Mr. Hem is here.
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0: Yes, donkey of the day for Wednesday, July 15th goes to a 51-year-old Florida man named Kevin Westerhold. Now, what does your Uncle Sharla always tell you about the great state of Florida? Say it with me. The craziest people in America come from the Bronx and all of Florida, and today is no exception. Drop one of Clues Bombs for Florida. Just because. Today's story has reminded us once again that just because you have free will doesn't mean you should use it. Okay. Honestly, sometimes I feel like God questions why he even gave it to us. Because back in January, Kevin Westerhold decided that he wanted to do the no pants dance with a Kenmore BU-1018. A Shark Power D-Tech AZ-4002. What I'm trying to say, Ghetto America, is Kevin allegedly had an inappropriate sexual encounter with a vacuum cleaner. Yes, a vacuum, okay, an appliance, something that usually just swallows up dirt, okay, was used to swallow up Kevin Westerhold. Yes, can you imagine wanting to slime the banana and you see a Hoover Wind Tunnel 3 Max Performance Pet Bagless Upright Vacuum Cleaner just sitting there looking all thick and you say to yourself, yeah, popcorn on the floor isn't the only thing you're going to be sucking up tonight. Let's go to WFTV Channel 9 for the report, please.
5: Deputies say a Seminole County man is accused of having sexual performances with a vacuum cleaner in public at a resort. Now he is locked up. According to investigators, video shows Kevin Westerhold roaming the halls of Windsor Hills Resort in Kissimmee without any clothes on and engaging in a sexual act with the device. Further investigation revealed another incident reported by his HOA. That report details a similar performance with that vacuum in the street.
0: See, this is why aliens won't visit us. And if they do, they have to hide. Okay, just imagine traveling 40 million light years just to find out humans are out here trying to put their genitals in household appliances. Okay, all these perfectly good vaginas out here and Kevin trying to take down a Black & Decker. Okay, and that poor vacuum didn't even give consent. Okay, that poor vacuum was probably thinking, I just wanted to clean the carpet. I can't believe I have to say this on the radio this morning, but my brothers, the only thing a vacuum should be sucking up is dust. And what if Kevin Westerhold is a bottom? If you take that suction tube and put it back there, isn't that like a dry colonic? Not to mention, you know, now Kevin has to undergo psychosexual evaluation for what? What is there to evaluate? The man is sick, okay? The therapist gonna say, tell me what you brought you here. Tell me what brought you here. And Kevin's gonna reply, a whole name Hoover. Okay, this is why getting cheeks is very, very important, okay? We don't talk about the mental clarity that sex with an actual human can actually provide. And we don't talk about the mental retardation that getting no sex can cause, okay? Remember that video of that lady who said, I haven't had no sex, and she ran out to church? Let me remind you, listen.
6: I'm 23 now. I'm saved, and I'm glad about it. Because in spite of all that I've seen, God's hand has been over my life since I gave my life to the Lord. I want you to know that I've been running for God, and I'm chased. I haven't had no sex. Amen. I'm from the guttermost to the uttermost. I'm from the place where they say no good thing can come out of that thing. It's where STDs and gangs and drug dealers reside. But you're looking at a testimony. I haven't had no sex.
0: She couldn't take it. She couldn't take it. She had to run out of the church. And little did y'all know she was running to get a vacuum cleaner. That's what not getting no sex does to you. Causes you to do things like make a vacuum cleaner need a filter replacement because they are not equipped to clean up large amounts of bro-yo. Please give Kevin Westerhold the sweet sounds of the Hamiltones.
7: Oh, now you are the donkey of the day. Ooh, you are the donkey of the day.
0: Strange world we live in, man.
8: You don't want to play a game?
0: Nope. I mean, we could, but...
4: I wanted to play a game.
8: You already put the picture up there.
0: Where? Well, that's for Netflix. We can do it for the radio, though.
4: I didn't see a picture.
0: Come on. The picture was up.
4: Oh.
0: But
4: I want to play a game.
0: You didn't get it?
4: No.
0: You didn't see the picture?
4: Mm-mm.
0: You saw the picture, though, Jeff. Okay, so you can't play. I play with Envy.
8: Mm-hmm.
0: Uh-huh. Okay, Envy, okay, are you ready?
4: Yes,
0: hold my hand.
4: Yes. Okay.
0: Let's play a game of Guess What Race It Is!
9: Give me my clues.
0: Kevin Westerhold, 51-year-old Florida man, decided to have sex with a vacuum cleaner. I don't even know why we had to play this game. Of course he's white.
4: Okay, I just...
0: What are we talking about? What are we talking about?
4: I just have questions.
0: You just wanted to reiterate the point that he's white?
4: No, I just have questions.
8: Right.
4: When you put your in the vacuum and it sucks.
0: You know good at what you want to dry colonic. Cut it up.
4: Nah.
8: Like,
0: you a bottom.
4: Forget it. Forget it. All right. Well, thank you for that donkey of the day, sir.
0: Mm-hmm. Yes, indeed.
4: All right. When we come back, we got the positive note and more. So don't move. It's the Breakfast Club. Good morning.

0: Everybody, it's DJ Envy, Just Hilarious, Charlamagne Tha God. We are The Breakfast Club. Now, Samsung will pull back the curtain to officially confirm its participation in the highly anticipated film Spider-Man, Brand New Day, following a brief cameo in the recorded setting first trailer. 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
1: You're a liar. 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
0: No, I said I watched the trailer to this Samsung commercial.
1: I'm like, why the hell they ain't called me to see Spider-Man?
0: You're about to get mad. 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

0: Envy, just hilarious. Charlamagne the guy. We are the Breakfast Club. Salute to Earth, Wind, and Fire for stopping through the Icons of Legends. Stopping through today.
1: The Legends, man. Make sure you watch their documentary, Earth, Wind, and Fire, to be celestial versus That's the Weight of the World. It premiered like in June.
0: Yep.
1: On HBO. So go check that out. Oh, and I want to tell y'all too, man. Salute to everybody who went out and picked up Illuminati. That's my graphic novel.
0: Mm-hmm.
1: You know, it came out as a comic book last year. It was a 5 series comic book run. And yesterday it came out as a 128-page graphic novel, all 5 issues in one book. Mm-hmm. Okay, it's available at Barnes & Noble and everywhere you buy books right now, man. And, you know, it tells the story of a young woman named Lily who traveled to L.A. after her sister died from a drug overdose. But when Lily gets out there, she, you know, suspects that some foul play was going on, and she discovers the underbelly of the music industry, which mm-hmm. is actually what we call the Illuminati. So this book may or may not be based on a true story. I may be, you know, telling a lot of secrets in this book, but everybody enjoyed it as a comic book, and now it's out as a full graphic novel right now. So go pick it up. 128-page graphic novel in bookstores everywhere. It was on Target. I mean, not Target. On Amazon yesterday. It said that it was temporarily out of stock. So,
0: wow.
1: I don't know. I guess that's a good thing. But that's go pick thing. It up. 128-page graphic novel, Illuminati, available everywhere you buy books now.
0: All right. Now, when we come back, positive notice, The Breakfast Club. Good morning.

0: everybody. It's DJ Envy, Just Hilarious, Charlamagne Tha God. We are the Breakfast Club. Again, I want to salute to everybody who put their cars into my July 25th car show in Hampton, Virginia. If you have a car you want to put in, it doesn't matter where you're from. You can pull up from the Carolinas or from the DMV area or whatever. Pull up on us. It's July 25th. There's a lot of things going on besides the car show. There's an after party at the Aquaplex right next door. Beforehand, we're doing like a welcome party. So if you want to put your car, you want to be a vendor, your bike or your truck in the show, djmvcarshow@gmail.com. Remember, bring the family out. Kids 5 and under are free, and we're going to have a lot of cool activities for the kids. So can't wait to see you. My kids will be playing with your kids. And get your tickets if you haven't got them as of yet. Now, Charlotte, you got a positive note?
1: I do, man. Salute to Ryan Holiday. Ego is the enemy. That's one of my favorite books, man. In that book, Ryan Holiday says, when we remove ego, we're left with what is real. What replaces ego is humility, okay? But rock hard humility and confidence, whereas ego is artificial, okay? This type of confidence can hold weight, okay? But ego is stolen. Confidence is earned. Ego is self-anointed. Its swagger is artificial. One is girding yourself. The other is gaslighting. It's the difference between potent and poisonous. So get rid of that ego, man, so you can get some real rock-hard humility and confidence, okay? Have a great day. Breakfast Club, bitches!
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0: 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Good morning, good morning. Happy Wednesday to you. We are halfway through. I hope you are having a great week. And of course, you know, I am here to help you over that workday Wednesday hump. Got Boss Man D-Lo on the way with Motion Party. Also, new music, Flow, Get Familiar. It's called Don't Break Her Heart. And Coi Leray and NBA Youngboy, Better Than Yours. And coming up in the 11 o'clock hour, Tapped In with Roxy Romeo. What's happening with those crazy celebrities? I will fill you in. 12 o'clock, my guy DJ Doc B is blasting off inside that midday mixtape. I'm kicking off the 1 o'clock hour with your chance to see one of my favorite artists, Buju Banton. Yes, him and Stephen Marley, they are taking over Hard Rock Hotel and Casino in Atlantic City. Would love to put you in the building. And then after that, Roxy's Rundown. What is happening in the news and in the tri-state? I will make sure that I got you, all right? And also got a 4-pack of tickets for you to bring the family to Adventure Aquarium in Camden, all right? So if you want those tickets, open up that free iHeartRadio app, pull up Power 99 and use the talk bag. Tell me that you want to go. Tell me you want those tickets and you just might get hooked up, all right? Good luck.
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5: An extreme heat warning goes into effect today, and you feel that heat. The high today, 100 degrees in the city. Some records will be challenged with the high humidity. It feels like it's between 105 and 108. It turns breezy late today, and we do watch for an isolated storm, especially north of the city, that could be a little gusty this evening. We drop down to 78 overnight with smoke coming into the atmosphere. We'll have to see if it's enough to reduce visibility. Tomorrow, 95 for your high with a smoky haze. I'm meteorologist Karen Rogers with your 6ABC forecast.
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1: 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Claro que sí.
2: Is Barbera the best?
0: Tell him, All-Star.
1: Oh, yeah.
0: Tell him Christopher Sanchez sent you.
1: Claro que sí.
0: Go, Fightins!
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And kind of crazy, but because of the financial strain that so many people are dealing with in America, apparently going broke for many is worse than dying in 2026. It has surpassed dying. People would rather die than go broke. 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

0: Brown eyes. 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Keeping your workday Wednesday going. Young Miami Spend That is on the way. Plus, Kehlani with Folded. And let me tell you, I almost fought a three-year-old yesterday, okay? You know, I love my daughter dearly, okay? We're home yesterday, and I am playing, like, this mix of music. And Alicia Keys comes on, and if you know me, you know that's my girl. I love Alicia Keys. She is my absolute favorite artist in the entire world. And my three-year-old daughter had the audacity to say, "Mommy, I don't like Alicia Keys." I said, "What?" I almost body slammed her. I almost body slammed my daughter yesterday. But then I was like, "You're too cute to do that." So I let it go. I let it go. But clearly, I need to teach her to have a little more respect for Alicia Keys. All right. And she needs to get on board. Okay. Because I'm like, there is no way I could be your mother and you are saying that you don't like Alicia Keys. That's just not possible.
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18: I don't know if it's me or you.
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18: 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When I told you he can get you approved, no matter how bad your credit is, what's taking you so long? At this point, you just making excuses. All you gotta do is bring in three bank statements or three W-2s. What's the excuse? You said you want that Benz. You said you want that new 2025, new 2026. Your credit don't matter. What's taking you so long? Tell me. me what you scared of. What you scared you gonna get denied? What's

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Gonna throw it back with Cassidy and Mary J. I'm a Hustler is coming up next. And make sure you hustle your way to this $1,000. Okay, another keyword, just played. If you missed it, you know I got you, all right? Keyword for the 11 o'clock hour is fun. Yes, F-U-N. Go have some fun with that money, all right? 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Let's get into Brent Faiyaz now with his latest Butterflies.

0: Philly's Power 99, home of the Breakfast Club, Monday through Friday, 5:30 to 10 a.m. It's the Midday Movement with Roxy Romeo, keeping those good vibes going on your workday Wednesday. Tems, what you need is on the way. Also got Drake with Janet, Shut the F Up, and Throwing It Back with Juicy J, Band to Make Her Dance. And I don't need to tell you that many of our schools are in need of anything from something big to something small, and you could jump in and help alleviate some of that stress, okay? 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And it could be something as small as, you know, like a box of Band-Aids, you know, a stapler, or it could be something much larger where you can donate a portion of the money to help this school get closer, you know, to reaching that goal, okay? I know life is life right now. So if you can, thank you in advance. If you can't, then just spread the word because maybe somebody else can, all right? But power99.com, our Thank a Teacher contest, all right? And all of our schools, the students, the teachers, they will be greatly appreciative.
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6: An accident was minor, fortunately, and quickly cleared after Schuylkill eastbound traffic jammed up from east of the Center City ride. So eastbound, generally, as you're approaching Montgomery Drive, you start to see brake lights and heading down past 676, where the problem was near South Street. All lanes open there. Northbound 95 is a roving work crew zone between Cottman and Academy. Please watch out for one another. Keep your headlights on in all active work zones. Lisa Fairfax, Total Traffic.
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0: An extreme heat warning goes into effect today, and you feel that heat. The high today, 100 degrees in the city. Some records will be challenged with the high humidity. It feels like it's between 105 and 108. It turns breezy late today, and we do watch for an isolated storm, especially north of the city, that could be a little gusty this evening. We drop down to 78 overnight with smoke coming into the atmosphere. We'll have to see if it's enough to reduce visibility. Tomorrow, 95 for your high with a smoky haze. I'm meteorologist Karen Rogers with your 6ABC forecast.
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Fucking on Keisha Cole, give me chills. What's your real name? And I just name. 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

Music has definitely changed. You know, 30, 40, 50 years ago, the average length of a song was like, what, 6, 7, 8 minutes? Now, 2 minutes is normal. Bossman, D-Lo, Motion Party, a minute and a half. Got it coming up.

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4: So the Queen, Patti LaBelle, performed the national anthem yesterday at the MLB All-Star Game, and there were a lot of people that were not happy. Apparently, Patti changed words and dragged out the, quote-unquote, dragged out the anthem longer than most during the performance. And let me be clear that it is mostly white fans that were not happy. All right. Following her performance, critics took to social media. One person said it was horrible, completely disrespectful to our anthem. Another person wrote that was terrible. Couldn't bring back the singer from yesterday. What an embarrassment for the troops who fight for our country. And a third, Patti LaBelle is one of our greatest singers. However, why people think they have to add their own twist to the national anthem boggles my mind. Leave it alone. It was not meant to be sung with runs or, quote, make it your own. Don't get it twisted, though, okay? There were definitely people that came to her defense as well, and I did watch the performance myself, and I'm going to be honest, I didn't see what people were talking about. Patti LaBelle is 82 years old. To sound like that at 82, that is amazing, okay? I think she did her thing. So there is a lot going on with Tyler Perry right now. As you know, Mario Rodriguez sued Perry for $77 million for sexual assault, and he also starred in one of his shows. Tyler claims that Rodriguez is trying to pressure him into making a multi-million dollar settlement. Rodriguez claims that Perry refused to sit for a deposition earlier this year unless the lawyers did not ask about his sexual orientation. Perry has since responded saying that he is not embarrassed about his sexual orientation. Tyler said the assumption that gay men are more likely to assault men is a bigoted stereotype. So, sounds like me, like Tyler maybe admitting to being gay, which is the first time he has even acknowledged his sexuality after decades of rumors. Tyler said that Mario is attempting to bully him into settling. So he is asking the court to sanction Mario with a fine of $7,300 for abusing the discovery process. So this is very, very messy. And Tyler Perry nor Mario Rodriguez refuses to back down.
0: Come on. South Philly, turn up. North Philly, stand up. It's time to get it popping. This is DJ Envy. 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
10: Yeah, no, you don't want to pay for sitting in traffic eastbound on the turnpike right now. Two right lanes are blocked for the hit that occurred lately between Valley Forge and Norristown. That's a half an hour in tight, heavy-going volume now as we head into our lunch hour rides. Careful, we've also got road work of one kind or another. Northbound, I think that's a stationary pattern on 95, jamming you from Girard where it's set up between Allegheny and Aramingo. Right lane blocked there. Roving road work continues northbound between Academy and Woodhaven. Lisa Fairfax, Total Traffic.
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2: Watch out for one another in heavier traffic now, especially on I-95 just outside the airport down toward Delaware County, where you can see maybe some black smoke in the air. We're trying to figure out what happened, but what appears to be a junkyard fire. In the meantime, we've got jam traffic for 20 minutes behind the eastbound accident on the Pennsylvania Turnpike, where it occurred between Valley Forge and Norristown in the two right lanes. Lisa Fairfax, Total Traffic.
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0: 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Got another $1,000 keyword coming up for you at 1 o'clock. Also, those tickets for you to check out Buju Banton and Stephen Marley. So get ready for that. And a little mind-blowing, all right? So there was a new survey done, and it revealed that because of the financial stress, the financial strain that people are feeling right now, they consider many, not all, but a lot, consider going broke worse than dying. Like, that is crazy to me. Going broke is worse than dying for many, many people in this country. That is just, it's sad. It's actually really sad.
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6: Most recently, where an accident happened eastbound on the Pennsylvania Turnpike between Valley Forge and Norristown. It looks like things are still a little bit tight there into our lunch hour. So mind yourself in delays you'll find up ahead. I recommend headlights so that your taillights help keep you out of a bind. You'll need them in these various work zones you'll encounter throughout the day, including where we've got a southbound roving crew on I-95 between Woodhaven and Academy. Lisa Fairfax, Total Traffic.
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0: Lee's Power 99, home of the Breakfast Club, Monday through Friday, 5:30 to 10 a.m. It's the Midday Movement with Roxy Romeo. Hope you are enjoying your workday Wednesday, helping you over that hump. I do have more music on the way for you with Kehlani Folded. Also, T.I., Mr. Him, and Nikki with Your Love. And it is time. I got tickets to bless someone with Buju Banton and Stephen Marley. They are taking over the Hard Rock Hotel and Casino in Atlantic City this Sunday, July 19th. If you are a dancehall, reggae, Buju, Stephen Marley fan, well, I need you to call me up right now, right? Caller number 10, 215-263-6699. Tell me Buju Banton's debut album. What is the name of his debut album and what year did it come out? All right. You answer that for me and you are in there. 215-263-6699. Caller number 10. Good luck.
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6: An extreme heat warning goes into effect today, and you feel that heat. The high today, 100 degrees in the city. Some records will be challenged with the high humidity. It feels like it's between 105 and 108. It turns breezy late today, and we do watch for an isolated storm, especially north of the city, that could be a little gusty this evening. We drop down to 78 overnight with smoke coming into the atmosphere. We'll have to see if it's enough to reduce visibility. Tomorrow, 95 for your high with a smoky haze. I'm meteorologist Karen Rogers with your 6ABC forecast.
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3: 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Make your word when you say it, be the business. No cap, God, am a witness. 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Big Master P vibe, no limit. Falling hard on another hemisphere. Somebody tell them people Mr. Hem is here.
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0: 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Somebody tell them people Mr. Hem is here.
1: Whoa, whoa, whoa, whoa, whoa, whoa.
0: Mr. Hem is here.
1: Whoa, whoa, whoa, whoa, whoa, whoa.
0: Mr. Hem.
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1: Ian, congratulations. You are calling number 10.
0: Thank you.
1: So are you a Buju Banton fan?
0: I am.
1: Well, I want to put you in the building. All you got to do is tell me, what is the name of Buju's debut album and what year did it come out?
0: Family Dead, 1992.
1: Yes, sir. So you will be there this Sunday to check out Buju Banton and Stephen Marley. Who are you taking?

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3: So apparently a Charlie Kirk monument is coming to Times Square. It is set to be unveiled on September 10th. That is the one-year anniversary of his death. The Italian sculptor Sergio Fornari framed it that the statue is a tribute to free expression rather than a purely political statement, saying his aim is to emphasize freedom of speech and self-expression and to offer comfort to those people who admired Kirk. This monument is a privately promoted, crowd-funded project. This is not a confirmed or city-sanctioned installation. Fornari is raising money for it on the Christian crowdfunding platform GiveSendGo. And as of this week, reporting, he brought in about close to $1,500. He has a goal of $150,000. Joe Biden announced that he is coming out with a memoir called Promise Me America. He posted a video on X making the announcement. The book will cover his presidential term in the White House, and it is available for pre-order now. Once again, the panels telling the story of the 9 slaves of George Washington that the president's house at the president's house has been replaced. The new panels were approved by Trump. A Department of Interior spokesperson said the department is pleased. The courts have sided with the Trump administration on restoring truth and sanity to our country in our nation's 250th. These new panels are full of historical context and highlight the momentous event that took place in the president's house and the other sites of Independence National Historic Park. Mayor Parker did issue a statement saying overnight, under the cover

0: It did so at night shows it understands this action is shameful, that it violates community trust. She went on to say, the fight is not over, as we will continue to fight. And Uber announced today that they will provide free rides to Philadelphia residents affected by these severe storms. If you would like to take advantage, there is a list of elected officials that you can contact for more information. And to receive those vouchers, just log on to phila.gov.
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8: It is at a crawl on the westbound Schuylkill Expressway between Vera Avenue and South Street. That's a roving crew in the right lane. Southbound 95, slow Cottman Avenue to the Betsy Ross Bridge. Northbound DeKalb Street 202 closed with a water main break between Jacoby and Spruce Streets in Norristown. Jenny Robinson Barrett, Total Traffic.
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Got Drake with Janice. 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
0: Oh, yeah.

0: girl, you a 10.
1: It's 9-9 with Drake. Shebang is minutes away.
2: 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Right there.
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40 with such shebang. All of my offs, they diss. Please don't put me to the test. They tryna get back on the net. I'm tryna get back in the flesh. Yeah.

Your girl Roxy Romeo about to make my way up out of here. Thank you for hanging out. Enjoy the rest of your Wednesday. And we'll do it again tomorrow. I'll be back at 10 a.m. Got my guy T-Roy taking over at 3 o'clock. And don't forget that I do still have this 4-pack of tickets for you to bring the family to Adventure Aquarium in Camden. Yes, so if you want them, open up that free iHeartRadio app, pull up Power 99 and use the talkback, that red microphone. Record your message. Tell me you want those tickets, all right? And I just might hook you up, all right? Good luck. New music, Kanye Larson.

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What is your secret? What is your confession? 888-833-7691. Somebody just left a message. I can't wait to play it.

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0: Leroy here with the latest on news you need to know for Wednesday, July 15th. Did you know today is National Hot Dog Day? And here's a fun fact about hot dogs. The majority of Americans, 63%, prefer their hot dogs grilled. Did you know that? All right, let's get into it. The latest in news you need to know. Well, the House passes a bill that makes daylight savings time permanent. The measure is called the Sunshine Protection Act. It would keep the country on the time observed from March to November, sparing Americans the twice yearly clock change. And congratulations to Spain. They are moving on the World Cup final. They beat France 2-0 in Tuesday's semifinal in Arlington. They now await the winner of Wednesday's match between England and Argentina. The finals will be played Sunday in New Jersey. France will play the loser of Wednesday's match for third place on Saturday. And Young Miami has left the Motion Party Tour, citing the need to focus on finishing her debut album. Boss Man D-Lo confirmed the split and postponed the tour, promising rescheduled dates soon. And a dangerous heat wave has returned to the Northeast and Mid-Atlantic. Millions across the region are expected to see temperatures approaching triple digits along Interstate 95 through Friday. Heat advisories have been issued in Boston, Buffalo City, New York, New York, and Philadelphia, where there is also an extreme heat warning in effect. And lottery fever is growing with well over $1 billion up for grabs this week. When you combine the Powerball and the Mega Millions jackpot, there was no grand prize winner in Tuesday night's Mega Million drawing. The jackpot will roll over to the next drawing on Friday, where it's projected to be $672 million or $293.3 million in cash payout. Now, tonight's Powerball drawing is up to an estimated $498 million with $221 million cash lump sum payoff. So I hope you got a ticket. Hey, for more of the latest and news you need to know, click the link on my bio on Instagram at IAMTEEROY 2.0.
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0: It is Philly's 599, your home for the Breakfast Club Morning Show, Monday through Friday, 5:30 to 10 a.m. T-Boy right here inside your radio. And remember, today we listen and we don't judge. What is your secret? What is your confession?
1: Hey, I want to just say my biggest confession is I never paid for a Walmart meal. I just walk around and I eat and put it back on the shelf. I'm talking about free food.

just got these in. The Young Stoner Life Records presents the new generation. Yeah, Young Thug is coming with the whole new generation of YSL Records. Now, first and foremost, it's happening at the Freedom Mortgage Pavilion in Camden, New Jersey on Thursday, September 10th. 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

0: Friday, 5:30 to 10 a.m. T-Roy right here inside your radio coming up at 5 o'clock. 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Doc B is ready to go, so let's get you over that hump day Wednesday. Come on, Doc B.
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Yeah, double checking on you. You know I never put the pressure on you. 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
1: We listen and we don't judge. 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Y'all men better stop starting stuff. Y'all can't finish. We listen and we don't judge.
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0: queen, the king, the king, the captain, everybody. 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
1: T-Roy here with the latest on news you need to know for Wednesday, July 15th. Did you know today is National Hot Dog Day? And here's a fun fact about hot dogs. The majority of Americans, 63%, prefer their hot dogs grilled. Did you know that? All right, let's get into it. The latest in news you need to know. Well, the House passes a bill that makes daylight savings time permanent. The measure is called the Sunshine Protection Act. It would keep the country on the time observed from March to November, sparing Americans the twice yearly clock change. And congratulations to Spain. They are moving on the World Cup final. They beat France 2-0 in Tuesday's semifinal in Arlington. They now await the winner of Wednesday's match between England and Argentina. The finals will be played Sunday in New Jersey. France will play the loser of Wednesday's match for third place on Saturday. And Young Miami has left the Motion Party Tour, citing the need to focus on finishing her debut album. Boss Man D-Lo confirmed the split and postponed the tour, promising rescheduled dates soon. And a dangerous heat wave has returned to the Northeast and Mid-Atlantic. Millions across the region are expected to see temperatures approaching triple digits along Interstate 95 through Friday. Heat advisories have been issued in Boston, Buffalo City, New York, New York, and Philadelphia, where there is also an extreme heat warning in effect. And lottery fever is growing with well over $1 billion up for grabs this week. When you combine the Powerball and the Mega Millions jackpot, there was no grand prize winner in Tuesday night's Mega Million drawing. The jackpot will roll over to the next drawing on Friday, where it's projected to be $672 million or $293.3 million in cash payout. Now, tonight's Powerball drawing is up to an estimated $498 million with $221 million cash lump sum payoff. So I hope you got a ticket. Hey, for more of the latest and news you need to know, click the link on my bio on Instagram at IAMTEEROY 2.0.
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1: Yeah, remix, nerd.
0: I'ma show you nerd how to make a remix.
1: Yeah.
0: Came about to know it, ain't see it. All that other shit dropping, you can keep it. You know, baby, make the bad bitch. Pop that, throw that up. Turn around like it's the freak.
1: Okay.
0: Push me to the wall, get to pulling down my drawers. Hands up in the M, playing defense.
1: Yeah.
0: A couple years straight, nerd. Thought that was it. Ain't no fool. Wait, no, I brought back a hit. I had took her with me. We both spent a little time. She got hers, I got mine. Then I brought back a spew. If you nerd blame me, I brought back a chain and some money, a purse. I just brought back some dude. Cut a hoe off, I won't feel in it.
1: Yep.
0: Take him back over.

0: It is Philly's 599, man. Your home for the Breakfast Club Morning Show, Monday through Friday, 5:30 to 10 a.m. T-Roy right here on a We Listen and Don't Judge Wednesday. That's right. What's your confession? What's your secret?
1: Hey, I want to just say my biggest confession is I never paid for a Walmart meal. I just walk around and I eat and put it back on the shelf. I'm talking about free food. That's got to be one of my biggest confessions, man.
0: Remember, we listen and we don't judge. If you want to leave your message on the voicemail, do it right now. 888-TEEROY1. That's 888-833-7691. And we listen and we don't judge.
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3: Summer noon, 7 days, drop it like it's hot. 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

0: 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Hey, man, it's been real, but you know the drill. It's time for me to get up off your ear. Before I get up out of here, I want to remind you of a few things, man. First and foremost, you still got a chance to get $1,000 tomorrow from 9 a.m. to 5 p.m., so make sure you listening for that. Second, Cosmic Kev has just stepped in the building. And third, before I go, we just got tickets in for the New Generation North America Tour. I'm talking about YSL Records. Young Thug presents the New Generation. 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So if you want my tickets, there you go. Good luck.
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10: 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I have to watch 104 soccer games, follow the pregame, the postgame, yell useless opinions at the TV. 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

Now she want all my crew. 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Drive a Rari, that b- got no roof. 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

0: 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And Philly's own Power 99. We putting the bag in your pocket. Hey, once you get the bag, though, you know what you got to do, man. You got to go ahead and skirt, hurry your way on up to shoppingwithp.com, the number one auto broker in the city. When I tell you, you can walk in and drive out, or walk in and drive out. It don't matter. Pick your poison, whatever you want to do. Hit them up, 267-934-6479. Everybody gets approved. Nobody in the city is getting rid of more cars than them. And tell them I need to walk and drive. Literally, walk in and drive out. Make sure you get them on IG, Piedmont DeBoer on IG, man. Shout out to my guy, 1801 Venango Avenue in Philly. Hit me up on the line, 215-263-6699. A lot going on. A little later on, I'm going to have tickets to check out Rod Wave. He's coming to the city. Yes, he's going to be Xfinity Mobile Arena. We got tickets for that. 9 o'clock bomb's going to go down. That's where them tickets are going to be dropping at. And, of course, DJ Diamond Cuts. Of course, Bolina Mix. 10 o'clock sharp is going to be on fire. So make sure you tune in. You keep it locked. We get it lit. It's 9-9. Let's get it.
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1: 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Falling hard on another hemisphere. Somebody tell them people Mr. Hem is here.
2: Whoa, whoa, whoa, whoa, whoa, whoa.
1: Mr. Hem is

0: Hemisphere. Somebody tell them people Mr. Hem is here.
1: Whoa, whoa, whoa, whoa, whoa, whoa.
0: Mr. Hem is here.
1: Whoa, whoa, whoa, whoa, whoa, whoa.
0: Mr. Hem.
2: But I don't understand why. See, it's burning me to hold on to this. I know this is something I gotta do, but that don't mean I want to. What I'm trying to say is that

know Jay-Z's got to be the man anytime that Usher cancels a show to make sure he shows up at NYC for Jigga Man. You heard Usher right there. Make sure you tap on me each and every Sunday night for a Sunday School playing the best of that old school-ish. And it be hot. I ain't going to BS you. All right? Let's keep moving. It's 9-9.

0: Yo, what up? It's Future, and it's going down with Philly's number one DJ, Cosmic Kev, my homie.
1: You already know.
0: 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We in here.

0: one more show in America. It is The Breakfast Club. Make sure you tap in, man. 5:30 a.m. to 10. Charlamagne the God. Hey, you want to be famous? You want to get out there in the world? Do something stupid. You will end up on that segment, Donkey of the Day. Just for the best, a.k.a. Just Hilarious, keeping you laughing, keeping you entertained, keeping you doing what you need to do through the day. Also, my man, DJ Envy, with the People's Mix, 9 o'clock sharp, dropping joints. And then, Lauren, keep you well informed on what's going on out in the culture, in the world. The all-new Breakfast Club right here on Philly's Own Power 99. Get ready, though. 8 o'clock mixtape is on the way. You know, I'm going to slow down a little bit tonight, and I'm going to talk to the ladies. Hit me up on the lines. Anything you want to hear, 215-263-6699. 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That's right, we got the tickets. DJ Diamond Cuts with the Born Leader Mix at 10 o'clock. You already know it is. You keep it locked, we get it lit. It's 9-9. Let's get it. Yo.
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2: Boulevard northbound, Jan up, Schuylkill to Wissahickon with the roving crew in the left lane. Schuylkill westbound, heavy university to Vine. Vine Expressway eastbound, tied up Schuylkill to Broad, 95.
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